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2: Now, it's going to sound like we're targeting the ladies. The ladies. Today on the Impossible Question. But I know a lot of guys this goes along with as well. The survey today says 40% of all women say they often avoid exercising because of this. 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
2: 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Guys, too. 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Good luck. Jeremy Show's Impossible Question.
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0: 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It is the Jeremy Show. In the meantime, I'm on TikTok, Twitter, Instagram, Facebook. 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
1: There's when they're BTS. Sabrina Carpenter, when did you get hot? Hopefully had a very good Memorial Day weekend. Apparently the busiest Memorial Day in American history, despite the gas prices. 45 million Americans traveled 50 miles or more over the holiday weekend. Even though it's $4 and plus a gallon of gasoline out there, all right? Ariana Grande, thank you next. Cat's Eye and Ella Langley coming up.

Ella Langley in Chosen, Texas. Catch I'm Gabriella with Todd here. We're playing the hits on the radio. Olivia Rodrigo dropped dead in just a bit. The Late Show with Stephen Colbert, apparently, pulled a record-setting 6.74 million viewers for his very last show. That was last week. Olivia Rodrigo is mentioned on the way next.

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0: Stane McRae and their sports car and Victoria Monet. It's called On My Mama. There's a show that I really got into. I guess it was, what, last year or so on Paramount Plus called Mobland. It's a British-based show. Tom Hardy was the main character. They apparently just completed season two. But Tom Hardy, if they move forward with that show, will not be a part of it. They apparently have parted ways, I guess they are saying. He was difficult to work with. Tom Hardy has got this great resume of work, and I'm a big fan. I hate that there was trouble on the set, but I got to say, if he's not part of Mobland Season 3, I'm going to be out, I got to tell you. But looking forward to Season 2 anyway. Got Kehlani Folded. We will play that next.
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0: Noah Kahn, The Great Divide, Alex Warren, Ordinary, and good news, if you're a Kroger customer, you have a Kroger nearby, they are saying they're promising to cut prices on thousands of items over the next few months to help customers out with all the stuff going on. 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Chapel Rome Pink Pony Club starts things off in a bit. 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

Zara Larsson, Midnight Sun, and Sabrina Carpenter, Manchild. Well, they call it dateflation. New survey says millennials spend an average of $252 on a date. Holy cow. Gen Zers, just over 200. Gen Xers, around 173. Baby Boomers, 126. I guess the older you get, you figure out we don't need to go and be as flashy and fancy just because, you know, we're not 20 years old anymore. We play some Shaboozy. Good news, that is next.

0: Taylor Swift there. That's called Elizabeth Taylor. Well, Kyle Busch's wife and children honored at the Coca-Cola 600 Sunday, just days after Kyle Busch died from severe pneumonia and sepsis at the age of 41. What a terrible thing to have happened, especially somebody that has a legion of fans. Pitbull, Little John, Damn I Love Miami is coming up.
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0: And Taboon, sorry, I'm here for someone else. 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
1: Swim. 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

It's Harry Styles, American Girls, SZA with Snooze back there a bit ago. You've got an EV, electric vehicle. You probably think, yeah, I'm not paying all these gas prices. And here's the thing. A lot of people depend on the taxes we pay on a gallon of gasoline for a lot of things. And so your comeuppance may be happening. Unfortunately, the fat lady may be ready to sing. You might be paying an additional $130 a year annual fee to the government to make up for the gas taxes you're not paying. They'll be voting on this in the full House this week. We'll see how that works out.

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0: Yes, I am. They say you a superstar now, damn, I guess I am. You might be the man, well, that's unless I am. Okay, I'll confess I am. Go ahead and get undressed, I am. Okay, cool, you on Sunset?
1: I am.

Dave again, it's Eddie Swims and Tones and I. Here's Gone, Gone, Gone. Well, they just held what was called the Enhanced Olympics. Have you heard of this? Where swimmers competed who were allowed to use steroids and doping and anything else to set new world records. Only one was set of all the new world records they could set out there, but the Enhanced Olympics, that had to be a madhouse. Dominic Fike and Baby Doll, we've got that next. Power 96.

Shaboozia Bar Song and Pink Pantherless and Zara Larson. It's called Stateside. No details needed on this one, but in Michigan, a woman who was arrested being processed for jail caught smuggling a bottle of cupcake that she had stolen inside her. That's Pinot Grigio, if you must know. And yes, she was smuggling the bottle, rather, had it hit.

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0: Taylor Swift, Elizabeth Taylor, Alex Warren, and Fever Dream. And Todd here playing the hits on the radio. Benson Boone, Ariana Grande, more coming up. By the way, New York Times survey shows 61% of respondents have changed their habits in recent months, giving up certain products or reducing the number of groceries, the amount of them they buy to sort of cut back. I mean, it's one of those things when the economy goes a little crazy, you find ways to make do and not have all the things you normally have. It just makes common sense to do that.
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Sabrina Carpenter, when did you get hot in Ariana Grande a little bit ago? It's Todd here in the news. A Colorado man arrested, accused of cutting down nets at a pickleball facility. Why? He said his summer was ruined following a recent pickleball injury at Mountain View Park. He said, I'm going to go and make sure nobody else can play. Well, that's pretty adult right there.

0: Gracie Abrams, That's So True, and Olivia Rodrigo and Bad Ideas, right? Over the weekend, the long holiday weekend, Star Wars, Mandalorian, and Grogu. Yep, it was number one. No, big shock there. 81.9 million in the top five. Also was Obsession, Michael, The Devil Wears Prada 2, and The Sheep Detectives.
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Atlanta was the mecca, building railroads and trains. 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What?

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It's a lot of bad things that they wish and they wish and they wish and they wish and they wish and on me. 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

I bet. Said I got drive, I don't need a car. 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Fall off what? 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
16: Got a text from Cheyenne. And I want to see how she's doing. Let's do a health care check.
17: A wellness check
16: on Cheyenne. How you doing, Cheyenne?
18: I am great, thank you.
16: It's an honor to speak to you. Well, okay, considering. So her text simply said, "I just got let go. I was fired from my job."
19: Oh no,
20: I'm sorry.
16: But wait, she also goes on to say that the job she got fired from was not really high on her passion list. She was okay.
20: Good.
16: So now she's ready to pivot, ready to roll into some other new adventure, right? So talk about it, Cheyenne.
18: Yeah. So I've actually been a legal assistant for like 6 years. And I enjoyed it as much as you could, I guess. But I've always wanted to be a nurse and work in a hospital setting. And I feel like this really just made me realize that I should take a chance and go back to school and try to hit that goal.
20: Oh, my God. I love that.
16: You know what? A lot of people listening to this right now, including maybe people in this room, are thinking, wow, to have a chance to go pursue something else, something that you're passionate about, in a way you're forced to do that. So here you go.
18: Right.
16: I think that's awesome.
20: I feel like there was someone that happened to here years ago who worked here. I'm not going to say names. And they were trying to think about what they should do next. And then they wound up getting let go. And honestly, they still tell me to this day it was this kickstart that they needed, that swift kick in the pants to get them to the next level of where they truly needed to be. And now they are thriving. Actually, we know two people like that.
19: Yep.
20: Two people from, you know, that made this decision. So I think it's great things ahead.
16: Wow. Scary. Have you thought about nursing?
18: I really think so.
17: Hey, God. Wait a second. Why do you ask?
19: Oh, Lord Almighty.
16: Scary. Nursing. You should consider that. Yeah. So the sting of being fired, though, is there. You're like, okay, you know, great.
18: Right.
16: Let it sting. Let it hurt for a second. And then just get out there. Use that as your propulsion to roll into being a nurse or getting into the hospital scene. Well, yeah, Gandhi, what do you think?
19: So was getting fired a complete surprise? Did you kind of feel like it was coming, and do you feel like it was justified?
18: Honestly, I had a talk with my manager a couple weeks ago, and I was completely blindsided, and I just feel like this last couple weeks they were really trying to find an excuse to get me out, and I do feel like it was not justified. They didn't give me any proof when they fired me. It was just yesterday that this happened, and I let them know I didn't think it was the right decision, and I was not okay with it. So I didn't agree to sign anything or anything like that.
19: Oh, good for you.
18: They were voicing that they really liked me as a person, but it was a business decision, and I was just like, okay, well, try to keep my head up and just leave.
19: Okay.
20: Yeah.
16: Right. You know what? Now you just focus on you. Now, when would they ever say, you know, we don't like you as a person?
18: Right.
16: But
19: you're doing a great job.
16: But you're doing a great job.
18: So, exactly.
16: So please don't leave us. We want you
18: you're
16: here.
18: You're right.
20: Could you imagine? I think they could get sued for that, couldn't they?
19: I feel like that's the entire entertainment industry.
18: Yeah, exactly.
16: Sued for keeping you? No.
19: Not sued for keeping you, but like, yeah, I don't really like you too much, but you bring in the ratings. So
16: what's illegal about that? That's okay. Well, I don't like you either, you idiot. But yeah, okay, so the opportunity to be forced to reset. This is it.
18: Right.
16: You should be so happy. It's scary, you know what? You should be so happy that this is going on. I know it's easy for me to say I got a job, but they don't like me.
20: But you know what? Some people can do this really well and just take the bull by the horns and be like, I got this. Now's my time. And then there are other people who will just wallow in the self-pity and then say, oh, woe is me forever and not get up. So I think you need to go to the other side and make sure you just get up and keep on going.
18: Yeah, I agree with 100%. I did have moments where I was crying, of course, because we just bought a house. Me and my husband just bought a house 6 months ago. We've been having issues since it's an old house, so it's just been stressful, but I'm ready for a change.
16: Good. And you deserve one.
19: There's a part of me that's like mildly jealous, not of getting fired. Please don't get any ideas, Dorian.
16: No, we don't like you, but you're doing a great job.
19: Perfect. But I think about how cool it would be to go back to school as an adult when I don't have to, just to be able to learn something that I want to learn on my own terms and doing it completely differently than I did before, because now I want to learn something. Right. So I think that that's going to be awesome for you if you decide to do it.
18: Yes, I am so excited. I was actually already registered and everything, so I'm just going to start full time.
0: Good for you.
1: Perfect.
0: Wow.
1: That's awesome.
16: Wow. Yeah. How many people are listening to this right now wishing they were in your situation?
19: Yeah.
18: Exactly.
19: Yeah.
16: You know, that's great.
18: Or too scared to take that chance or anything.
16: And also when you get fired, sometimes it ignites self-doubt, you know? It wouldn't be me. The people who fired me were all scumbags.
19: Scumbags.
16: Yeah, they fired me for all the wrong reasons. Fine. Look at me now, bitches! But yeah, don't let that self-doubt creep in. I don't think you're about to do that because you know for a fact that they made a mistake in letting you go, but wow, what a great mistake they made for you.
20: Oh yeah.
18: Yes, 100%. And I just want to let you guys know that listening to you guys for years and hearing everyone's stories, it helps me feel like I really can do it. And yeah, you guys are an inspiration.
19: Aww.
16: Well,
19: nice.
16: We'll get out there and make yourself proud.
20: Yes.
16: And it's an honor to have you listening to us. Thank you, Cheyenne. All the best to you.
18: Yeah,
16: and you know what?
18: Guys.
16: When you remember, and when you find yourself getting some traction in whatever it is you're doing, send us a text. Say, hey guys, Cheyenne, just let you know things are looking good for me. I know we're going to get that text very soon.
18: Yes. Thank you guys so much. It was great talking to you.
19: Good luck.
20: Good luck.
16: Good luck.
20: Cheyenne.
16: And a round of applause
18: thank
16: for
18: you.
16: Cheyenne.
19: Yeah, Cheyenne. You got this.
16: You got this.
18: Thank you
16: all right.
18: So
16: thank
18: much.
16: You, Cheyenne. Have a
18: love
16: great day.
18: Guys.
16: Get out there and kick ass.
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2: All right, Danielle, what's the phone tap all about today?
3: All right, well, Ashley says, I'm a senior in high school, and I'm absent a lot from school. And my mom always tells me I'm not going to graduate. So I think you should call her as an administrator from my school. Call my mom, Ann, and tell her that I'm not graduating. So that's what we did.
2: My God, this is going to be awful.
4: Hello?
3: Yes, hi, I'm looking for Ann Farley, please.
4: This is Ann.
3: Hi, Ann, this is Barbara calling you from Snail.
4: Oh, yes.
3: How are you?
4: I was just calling on my other line.
3: Oh, okay. I've been trying to get in touch because we were having some difficulties with Ashley.
4: Oh, what's the matter?
3: Well, she's missed more than 15 days of school.
4: Oh, you're kidding me.
3: She has been cutting school. They did see her hanging out on the corner with some friends.
4: Oh, you're kidding me.
3: No, and I mean, she can get expelled from school for this.
4: Oh, my. No, I didn't know this.
3: You know, she's supposed to graduate.
4: Yes.
3: I mean, even at this point, we have to discuss whether or not she can even walk with the class, because I'm thinking she's going to have to go to summer school.
4: Oh, my goodness. I'm about to kill her.
3: You know, I wanted to give you the heads up. If you could talk to her, that would be great.
4: Yeah, no, I'll take care of this right away.
3: Okay, thank you very much.
4: Oh, my God.
3: Well, once you talk to her, we can sit down and discuss the options, okay?
4: Oh, my God.
3: I'm very sorry to have to call you.
4: So she's not graduating with her class?
3: As of right now, she's not.
4: Oh, my God.
3: Okay?
4: All right. Thank
3: All right, thank you.
4: Bye-bye.
3: Oh, my gosh, Ashley! She's crying!
4: In housing.
5: Bob.
4: Ashley, you're not graduating with your class, you
5: Why?
4: Because you got 15 days out of school. You've been cutting Ashley, they said you've been cutting classes and everything. They saw you on the corners and stuff.
5: No, I'm not.
4: Ashley, what are you lying for?
5: Whatever, Mama. They're lying to you.
4: You're not graduating.
5: Yes, I am.
4: I want the car off the road. You're not riding the car at night no more. That's it. You're grounded.
5: Anyway.
4: Get the hell out of here. You're going to go. You're going to a meeting. You're going to a meeting with me.
5: I'm not going
4: You're
5: going to
4: get
5: her,
4: your ass
5: and
4: I'm
5: not
4: Corey,
5: you.
4: You're going to go right to that meeting with me.
5: I'm not going to
4: What the hell's wrong with you?
5: So I'll get my diploma late. Who cares?
4: No. Uh-uh. You're a loser.
5: Whatever.
4: You're hanging out with all these weirdos.
5: I don't care.
4: Then don't graduate either. I don't care any. Goodbye.
3: Yes, hi, Mrs. Farley.
4: Yes.
3: Hi, this is Mrs. Masoud again.
4: Hello.
3: I actually have your daughter, Ashley, on conference call. Do you mind if I transfer her in?
4: Sure.
3: Okay. Ashley, is there?
5: Yeah.
3: I just wanted to call because I want to set up this meeting with you guys.
4: Yes, it's okay.
5: No, I have to go out. I'm sorry.
4: What?
5: I'm not going.
4: Yes, you are. Don't tell me no. You're going.
3: I have a little bit of paperwork here that says something about you drinking an alcoholic beverage on school property.
5: Well, we were just trying to have a good time. It was like...
4: Oh, my God.
5: It was nothing. We were in my car, and
4: You're kidding
5: we were just
4: me.
5: Having fun.
3: Okay, hold on 1 second, because this changes some things. Hold on.
4: Oh, my God. Issy, what's wrong with you?
5: What?
4: What the hell are you doing? Do you have to say you're having a good time? You made a mistake, you say.
5: I don't even know how they call
4: Orange juice. You tell her you made a mistake. What's wrong with you?
5: I'm not telling her I made a mistake, but I didn't.
4: Ashley, when I get home, I'm going to kill you.
3: Hello?
4: Hello.
3: Okay, I got one other thing here. Something about illegal substance in your car.
4: No way.
5: That wasn't mine, I don't think.
3: You don't think?
4: Oh, my God. Oh, my God. Are you stupid? You know, listen, I want to punch this kid right in the face. What the reason you to do this stuff? Are you stupid?
3: Mom, it's Danielle Monaro from Elvis Duran and the Morning Show, and you got phone tapped.
4: Oh, are you kidding me? Are you kidding me?
3: No. Hi, Mom.
4: Oh, jeez.
3: Now that you know it's a joke, what would you like to say to Ashley?
4: Huh? I'm going to kill her. I really am.
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7: From the KTVZ newsroom, I'm Kelsey Marison. Happening now, hotshot crews are battling a fast-moving wildfire that has quickly ballooned to 1,000 acres. It broke out on Monday, 5 miles south of the town of Clarno in Wasco County. It's burning right next to the Spring Basin Wilderness, which is south of the John Day fossil beds. Grass and brush fuels are making it grow in size. The fire currently has 0% containment, but no structures are threatened. The cause is currently under investigation. In other news, a Monday evening vegetation fire that shot up large plumes of smoke near Highway 97 was contained around 6 p.m. The blaze started on Southwest 1st Street right near Highway 97 around 4 p.m. Monday. Redmond Fire Chief Tom Mooney tells KTVZ News the cause was due to the failure of a power transformer along Highway 97. When it failed, it threw sparks on the dry grass below. Crews contained it at a quarter of an acre. There was no property damage. 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
8: From the Local Alert Weather Center, I'm Jillian Fortner. We are tracking a off-and-on rainy pattern for the next couple of days. Expect periods of rain today with a noticeable cool down into the 50s and low 60s. Overnight lows will dip into the 30s and 40s. Tomorrow's a little bit warmer. We get into the 70s again. With more rain on the way, isolated storms are a possibility heading into late Wednesday and Thursday. From the Local Alert Weather Center, I'm Jillian Fortner.
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0: We were talking the other day about kissing, and Gandhi has this thing, Daniel, I don't know if you've talked to her about it, getting kissed on the forehead. That's your thing.
2: I love it. A nice look, forehead kiss. It's so sweet.
0: She's melting just talking about it. Look at her.
2: Yeah, it's so sweet. It's just such a non-sexual, hey, I love you, I'm thinking about you. Love it.
0: On the forehead. Yes. It must be the forehead.
3: See, that reminds me of my mom when she used to take my temperature with her lips when I was a kid. You know, you put your lips to the forehead and see if it's warm, and then they give you a little peck to say, I love you.
0: Yeah, my mom used to take my temperature too, but she used the rectal, version.
3: I hope she stopped after a while.
2: Also love.
3: You know, that's...
0: Yeah. So back to the forehead kiss. Mm-hmm. I mean, you find it to be just, like, the most romantic.
2: Yeah, it just makes me feel all warm and fuzzy inside. Like a aww. Which you know me, I'm not really like an aww person, but I love that.
0: Okay. Mm. Does anyone else have something like that, but not the forehead kiss? Because I know you're talking to your friends about this.
2: Yes, absolutely. Oh, I did a little survey to find out from men specifically, like, hey, to you, what feels like a forehead kiss? And the answers were so cute and wholesome. I really appreciated it. And people wanted me to share, so I think I'm going to have to go post all of these answers.
0: Mine's not a kiss. It's a hug. I love a great hug, but it can't be a bro hug. Bro hugs, you, like, slap them on the back when you're hugging them.
2: Yeah.
0: No. It has to be a just hug with no slapping on the back.
2: Mm. Yes. And like a long extended full body to body, that makes a difference too. Cause when people do that thing where they stick their butt out and they're trying to not touch you
3: or
2: so
3: their
2: much.
3: Pelvis, scary.
2: Well, sorry. That's, he puts his pelvis into you.
0: Yeah, he does.
2: Yeah.
3: Yeah.
0: But what about you, Scary? She's asking men and you qualify.
2: Yeah.
4: So as a, what is a, the equivalent?
2: Yeah. What feels so nice and makes you feel warm and fuzzy?
4: Putting my head on boobs.
0: I like that too. And I'm a gay guy and I love putting my head on boobs. It reminds me of my mom.
4: In a non-sexual way. Yes.
0: Exactly. Yeah, let's make it very clear.
3: I do not think Scary puts his head on boobs in a non-sexual way. I'm sorry.
4: I like to lay my head in people's laps.
2: Wait, what do you mean people's?
4: Well, my girlfriend's lap.
2: Oh, okay.
3: Okay.
4: That's a comforting thing.
0: What about you, Garrett? What's a nice little, non-sexual
5: right on the cheek, the kiss on the cheek.
0: Aw, that's so sweet.
3: That's a first date kiss. Sometimes.
0: So what kind of answers were you getting from the guys you were talking to?
2: Oh, it was bringing me home food from a restaurant when she goes out with her friends without asking. Mm-hmm. A simple handhold while we're walking down the street. Some people like the arm lock. Some people just, there were a lot of back rubs and head rubs that people really are into. A little rub on the ear, just playing with someone's earlobe. The regular old forehead kiss. A lot of guys like the forehead kiss, just like I like the forehead kiss. But it was just so sweet.
0: Well, let me tell you a little something about me, okay? It's, I've been doing this show with you guys for so long, but everyone looks to me for, I guess, like I'm the boss. I'm not the boss. I make that very clear. Yeah. But everyone's like, oh, Elvis, blah, blah, blah.
2: Yeah,
0: everyone thinks that I have no problems whatsoever. Everyone looks at Big Daddy like I am immune to everything. And I can handle any situation. That's not true. I'm a very vulnerable person. I have my weaknesses. Mm-hmm. But, there's always that one in the crowd or in your circle of friends who's looked up to as if they're the leader. I don't like that at all.
2: Okay. Mm.
0: Because sometimes I don't want to be the leader. Sometimes I want to be held and I want to be taken care of.
2: Aww.
0: It doesn't happen though. Do you understand what I'm saying?
3: Yes. Yeah, no, I know. Yeah.
2: I get that.
3: Yeah.
0: Well then stop it.
5: Are you asking us to spoon you?
3: I
0: want everyone to spoon me.
3: Spoon him quickly.
0: Please spoon me. You know what I'm saying though.
2: When you come to work and Scary comes up from behind and is your big spoon, you will rue the day.
0: Okay. Okay. I've moved it from physical things to how you're treated.
2: Right.
0: When you're, I know people look up to me as if I need to be there for you at all times. I don't want to be there for anyone. Go away.
3: Yeah.
2: Okay. And people maybe need to check on you more and be like, hey, how you
0: I
2: doing?
0: I agree.
2: Do you need
0: No
2: something?
0: One ever checks on me.
2: Yeah. I get that. Mm. How you doing?
0: I want to be more submissive.
2: Oh.
4: Yeah. Ooh. It makes sense. Because you know, you spend most of your day in power, being in charge, being
0: but
4: alpha.
0: I don't.
4: Well, you do. Well, I mean, around here you do. You're
0: alpha.
4: You're
0: I'm not alpha. I'm not the man. And how many times have someone said to me, hey, Elvis, you're the man. I'm like, I don't want to be the man. You've heard me say that, right?
2: Yes.
4: Yes.
0: I'm serious. I don't want to be the man.
2: I know.
0: I'm
2: hear
0: done.
2: You always say you don't want to be the man, but that doesn't mean you're not the man.
4: Thank you.
6: Right.
0: But
6: yes,
0: I know, but right. I'm just saying. Being the man is it's I can see how it can like just tear you down.
2: So you just want to be like gagged.
6: He doesn't want to be the man.
4: Right.
0: I want to be with the man.
4: And in your spare time, you could be dominated. You could be the submissive.
0: Well, okay, I'm not saying I want to be dominated or submissive. Okay, maybe I'm being, that's too much.
3: Don't you think sometimes when a person doesn't know they're the man, that makes it like more sexy? Like you are the man even though you don't realize you're the man. You
0: know what I mean? I don't want to be the sexy non-man.
3: Okay, okay.
0: I just want to be, you know, I don't know. I don't know.
3: All right.
0: See, I need, you know what I need? I need the man. we should call Bob Pittman. He runs iHeart. He's the man.
4: Play the man with Taylor Swift?
0: We should ask Bob Pittman if he's ever tired of being the man.
2: We should call him.
3: Yeah.
2: You think he's up right now?
0: Ask anyone in power. No, he's the man. He sleeps as late as he wants. It's true. But, you know, okay, let's say you're a father of kids. Let's look to Garrett. Garrett?
5: Yep.
0: You're the father. You're the provider.
5: Correct.
0: You're there to make sure they're safe and taken care of. But sometimes you don't want to do that. Not with them, but you don't want that role all the time because it's draining, is it not?
5: Oh yeah, no, the dad, and my wife gets the same thing with mom. It's almost like, yes, you know how to go to the bathroom. I don't need to know you're going to the bathroom. Just say you're going, just go to the bathroom. You don't need the world know.
0: He wants your recognition. He wants you to recognize the fact he's going to the bathroom. He
5: Correct.
0: Wants you, yeah, cause you're the man.
5: Yeah. I guess.
0: Okay.
5: I don't want to be the man.
0: I don't want to be the man. I'm tired of being the man. All right. Enough of this.
3: Well, I tell you, one time when they're not doing that anymore and they grow up and they're 20 and 16, you're going to miss being the man, Garrett. I'm telling you.
5: All right, maybe just a little bit, but not all the time. I mean,
0: All right. Well, enough of that. Not being the man. Gandhi, you be the man for a while. I'm tired. I'm just tired.
2: I feel like I'm the man every day of my life.
0: Do you really?
2: Yes. Not
0: you man
2: here
0: up.
2: As much, but yeah, in every other facet of my life, I just feel like, man, who put me in charge of me? This is crazy.
0: Well, you know, being in charge of you would be crazy.
2: Yeah.
0: Because you're crazy.
2: Yeah.
0: It has something to do with it.
2: I don't know how to handle me. I would like someone else to step in.
0: Yeah. And by the way, let me be very clear. When I say the man, it really is kind of a crappy way of saying it. Because there are so many women in that same situation.
2: Sure.
0: Where they're always looked up to. They're always expected to have answers. They're always expected to be strong.
3: Yeah.
0: And sometimes you're like, you don't want to be that. So let's take away the man thing. I think I was really wrong calling
2: it
0: the man.
2: You don't want to be the boss.
0: Don't want to be the boss.
2: It's the regular old bitch.
0: Me, that's it. Oh my God. Anyway, you slice it, I'm just the bitch.
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6: Elvis? Elvis is just like, is a funny character.
12: He's funny. He's straightforward with people.
15: I mean, he's very witty and awesome.
12: He's the best guy ever. Pranking people.
16: Yeah, the phone taps are like seriously hilarious. Like I can't even breathe.
12: Everyone's just awesome.
17: Elvis Duran.
6: I just love you guys.
17: And the morning show.
0: Hey, so Froggy is in Jacksonville, and we can see him on the monitor, but he doesn't know we're talking to him. We're trying to get him. Froggy!
2: Frogger!
0: Froggy, I'm waving my arms. Froggy! He's just kind of, he's staring at a computer. Froggy!
2: Froggy!
0: Hey, buddy!
2: Should I call him on
0: the
2: phone?
0: No, no, let's see how long he goes until he notices.
4: What's going on?
0: Froggy!
2: Froggy!
4: Froggy! Froggy!
2: Froggy!
0: Oh, wait, he's looking around. He's looking at monitors.
4: Hello! Hello!
2: Look, if all of us wave at the same time.
4: Froggy!
0: Froggy!
18: It's a documentary.
4: Froggy!
2: Froggy!
0: He's scratching his head.
4: Froggy!
2: Froggy!
0: How long does it take to get
2: does
0: Froggy?
2: Does he not have us on the camera?
4: Is he clowning us right now? He's clowning us.
19: No, he'd be smiling.
0: No, he knows that we're here. He's doing other stuff. Froggy!
4: Hello!
2: Froggy! Hello. I like that we're yelling.
4: He's staring at his Zoom screen. Hello! Froggy.
2: He's obviously not.
0: Hands up! No, he's on his laptop. He's typing something. Froggy. Froggy. We're moving our hands up and down.
18: Oh, he just texted.
2: Oh, what did he say?
0: What did he say?
18: My connection dropped and it can't reconnect.
2: Okay, fine.
18: All right, you want to call him? Hang on.
0: Yo, oh, sorry. All that time trying to get Froggy. Thank God it wasn't an emergency.
2: Thank God.
0: Hold on. Hello.
18: Dropped. It won't reconnect.
0: We've been trying to get your attention for like 5 minutes, just screaming and waving our hands.
18: I saw Gandhi waving your arms. I'm like, I should text Nate.
0: All right. Well, hey everyone. We can get on with our day. We found Froggy.
4: Yes! Yay! All right, Frog.
0: Okay. Bye.
2: Oh my goodness.
18: But it will eventually connect.
0: Okay. Bye. All right. Oh, the phone's ringing. It's Evan. Oh, I got good news from Evan here. Evan is from Levittown, PA. How you doing, Evan?
20: I'm great. How are you?
0: We're great. We're great. We heard a rumor, and we love it when we hear rumors and texts from our friends that say what you're about to say. Tell everyone the rumor.
20: Okay. So I put my 2 weeks in, and today's my last day at my job.
0: Okay.
2: Yeah!
0: Not a rumor. It's fact. He's leaving his job. So you put 2 weeks in. Did they let you serve out the 2 weeks?
20: Yeah, I'm actually at the job now.
0: Okay. Well, this is good news because sometimes when people say we're leaving in 2 weeks, they say, no, get your stuff and get out now.
2: Yeah.
0: Mm-hmm. So obviously this is a good situation.
20: Yeah.
0: You know?
20: Yeah, no, they're still trying to give me this day.
2: Oh, that's good.
0: Well, God, we're at the last minute. You know, do you think they'll come in with like a last minute raise?
20: Probably. I mean, my director's supposed to meet with me today.
0: Wow. So wait, you gave 2 weeks notice. Today's the last day and you're up against the wall and they're like, we got to bring him in. We got to save him. What? Yeah, Froggy, what?
19: I have a question. Are you going to leave behind any like bombshells if things don't go well today?
20: I have one thing that could probably shake it up, but. I think I'll
4: tell us.
2: You can tell us.
0: No, don't tell us. Don't tell us. Don't tell anyone.
2: Don't tell anyone.
0: Okay, tell us.
3: Hey, would you stay if they offered you like a buttload of money?
20: Unfortunately, no. Because I got a job in behavioral health tech, which is what I'm going to my master's for.
0: Okay.
20: So
0: you're going to go no matter what. So, you know, a lot of people leave jobs because they're dissatisfied with either management or the career. They don't like that sector, which sounds like you want to go into another one that's more fitting with your degree. But you're not that. You actually are happy there, but you know you'll be happier on the other side of the fence.
20: I think I'm a little bit in between. I definitely need to get out. The job's a very, very stressful job because it's loss prevention in Philadelphia.
0: Lots of loss in Philly.
2: Yikes.
0: I don't know what that means.
20: Yeah, so it's a rough one. So it's just time for me to move on. You know, I'm going to school for clinical mental health counseling. So hopefully this new job will get me somewhere towards that.
2: Okay. So Evan, in very broad terms, general terms, what was the bombshell that you were going to drop?
20: A certain high up person was constantly coming on to me and it made me uncomfortable because when they found out I was leaving, they didn't take the hint that I said no 3 times and they still tried to make something happen.
2: Wow. I love it. Okay, name names.
0: Don't name names.
20: I can't name names because they're going to know. They will listen to this most likely.
2: Oh, nice.
0: Well, you know what? It's uncomfortable if someone hits you on the job. I mean, ask Nate.
19: Well, every day. Man, what's that?
0: Well, well, okay.
20: Well, the problem is they're regional HR.
0: Now, okay.
2: Well, well.
0: So is this a person you would be with if you didn't work together or just never?
20: No, I told them straight up I just wasn't into them, and they apparently thought it was because we worked together, which it wasn't.
2: Oh, no.
0: Well, you know, for whatever reason, it's time to move on with that. Well, look, I'm hoping you get hit on in the next job. It's always nice to have people hit on you. It's uncomfortable.
2: You want a familiar environment.
19: Yeah. You did the right thing, because dating somebody in the office, no bueno. Don't do it. It is bad mojo. Stop it, guy.
20: Yeah, I agree.
19: He's making a face at me right now. You don't want to date somebody in the office. Trust me on that one.
3: Wait, what about just making out with them?
19: You don't want to do that either. Yeah.
0: No, don't do that.
19: You don't want to do that.
0: Oh.
19: And
0: here's the thing. As far as relationships go, not just, you know, doing them. It's rough enough to have a relationship with them at home.
19: Yeah.
0: And then you add work time with them.
2: Oh.
0: I don't. A lot of people in relationships and work with each other, they say it's great. I just don't know.
3: You remember when Scary dated that girl?
0: Oh, please. Is that the one that you did in the bathroom?
2: Yeah.
17: Yeah,
2: oh, God.
17: Yeah, so it was fun for the moment because we had extracurricular time, in the studio area.
0: In the bathroom.
17: This is 25 years ago, folks. 30 years ago. But I will say one thing. You don't crap where you eat, because it ended badly, and then we had to be on separate sides of the building. It was never the same again. So no.
2: But you crap where you have sex.
17: No.
2: You just said that.
17: Oh, physically. Oh, okay. In that case, yes, because we did stuff in a bathroom. But that was a long time ago.
0: I know, but that was a dirty men's room, and the floor hadn't been mopped in a long time. It was a weekend.
17: We had no choice.
2: How you get MRSA.
17: We had no choice.
3: Control yourself.
0: That radio station building had tons of nooks and crannies.
3: How do you know about those nooks and crannies?
0: It had Z100 back then in Secaucus?
17: Secaucus.
0: Lots of places to hide there. No, there was. No, I never had sex in Secaucus. No one had sex in Secaucus. No, but the reason why you did it in the bathroom is because you were running, like, American Top 40 in the studio across the hall. You couldn't go that far.
17: Right.
0: Okay, Casey Kasem's counting down the hits. We got to get over here right now.
17: I was on a short leash.
0: You banged it out between songs 9 and 7.
3: Why couldn't you just wait till you went home?
17: I had a long distance dedication. What? No.
2: Oh, my God.
17: I couldn't know, because that was our time, because I lived at home and she lived at home. So we both lived with our parents. So it's like that was our time to like kind of do
3: so
17: it.
3: Romantic.
0: The men's room.
3: So romantic.
0: On the floor.
17: I certainly wasn't going on the jock lounge couch. That was
0: no, that you could boil it, make tea out of it.
3: Whisper into Gandhi's ear what you did. You can't say it on the air. Remember what you did in the bathroom?
17: Oh, no. I'm not going to.
2: Come here. I want to know.
0: Okay. We still have Evan on the phone here. We're being kind of rude.
2: Oh, sorry, Evan.
0: Evan, see.
20: All good. I like it.
0: This is why you should never do things with people at work. And you made the right decision.
2: Yeah, never let you live it down.
0: All right. But look, the bottom line here is you put your 2 weeks in and you are now chasing your dream. You're going to go work in a job that really is what you're excited for, what you've been studying for. So good for you. Congratulations. A lot of people listening right now are going, wow, I wish I could do that.
2: Yeah.
0: You can if you will try.
20: Thank you.
0: Good for you, Evan.
20: It's scary, but it's nice to do. It's just you have to make the leap while you can.
2: Yeah, for sure. Make that leap.
0: All right, Evan. Look, thanks for listening to us. Best of luck in the new job.
20: I'm sorry.
0: Okay?
20: Can I just say one thing?
0: You can say whatever you want.
20: All right. I just want to say, like, I've been listening to you guys since I was in, like, middle school, which is, like, 15, 20 years ago now. And I used to listen with my mom, and I listen to you guys all the time. And it's always nice to hear you, because when my mom passed away, I still get to, like, hear you guys and everything. It, like, is a good memory there.
0: Oh,
20: and then hearing Danielle and the way she is with her kids is just, it's awesome.
0: Oh, and you know what? And here's to your mom. Cheers. Cheers in heaven.
2: Cheers.
0: And the fact that she was open-minded enough to let you listen to this. Filth. Sound like a cool mom, Evan. That's why you're a cool guy. Thank you for listening to us, Evan. It's a pleasure to speak with you.
20: Thank you.
0: All right. Good luck to the next job. Break a leg.
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5: All right, here we go. We've got to do the horoscopes. You know how much I love these. Gandhi, Danielle, let's go.
6: All right, if you celebrate a birthday today, May 26th, you are celebrating with Scott Disick, Stevie Nicks, and Lenny Kravitz. Happy birthday, everybody.
7: Lenny Kravitz.
6: Yeah. Mm. Gemini, say exactly what you mean today. People are listening closely, and mixed signals will backfire fast. But your day's an 8.
7: Hey, Cancer, somebody close to you needs advice but doesn't know how to ask. You're going to pick up on it first. Say something. Your day's a 9.
6: Leo, people are paying more attention than usual, and not all of it is positive. Adjust the attitude before it costs you. Your day's a 6.
7: Hi, Virgo, you're being asked to do more than your share again. It's time to say you can't keep covering for other people. Your day's a 6.
6: Libra, a friend wants more than you can offer, and it's hard to ignore. You have to acknowledge it eventually. Your day's a 5.
7: Scorpio, somebody isn't being as honest as they think they are. You see right through it. Your day's an 8.
6: Fellow Sagittarii, plan something. A trip, a night out, anything. You need something to look forward to that isn't just get through the week type of stuff. Your day is a 10.
7: Capricorn, balancing work and personal life is starting to slip. Something has to give, and it shouldn't be you. Your day's an 8.
6: Aquarius, someone is trying to tell you how to handle a situation they don't understand. Just ignore it and move on. Your day's a 7.
7: Pisces, stop stressing over something you can't control. It's not helping. And honestly, it's wasting your energy. Your day's a 7.
6: Aries, don't be surprised if someone from your past pops back up. This one has strings attached, so pay attention. Your day's a 9.
7: Hey, Taurus, you've been trying to please everyone and it's not working. Shift that energy back to yourself for once. Your day's a 9, and those are your Tuesday morning horoscopes.
5: Danielle over the weekend got a little too excited watching someone get arrested at a gas station. I mean, and your sons were like, come on, Mom, let's just get out of here. And you're like, no, let's watch. What happened?
7: I was with my youngest in the car, and we were at the gas station, and I see two police cars kind of like barricade another car in, and I see the guy with no shirt on, barefoot, outside at the gas pump, and then his girlfriend comes out. I think it was his girlfriend or, you know, wife, whatever. And
5: did she have shoes on?
7: Nope, I don't think so. And she was, and they were yelling at each other, and I'm standing there going, oh my gosh, this is like a TV show. And the kids are like, really? My youngest is like, really, Mom? This is, what are you doing? I'm like, let's just pull around and see. He's like, no, we don't pull around and see. I'm like, yes, we do.
5: Didn't like a moment of watching this, didn't you think maybe, what if a gun comes out and then you're in the crossfire? I mean, I would get the hell out of it.
7: You know, I probably should have thought that, but at that point, I did not.
5: With your kids in the car and everything, I don't know.
7: That is correct. I probably should have thought that, but I didn't. But I was like, oh my gosh. And then he got cuffed and taken away.
5: I mean, was it a struggle or did he go peacefully?
7: Yeah, I'm going to go ahead and say there was some alcohol involved and he went peacefully, didn't even know what was happening. So.
5: Oh. Hey, you know, I got to be honest, and I'm not trying to profile anyone here, but if I'm at the gas station and I see people walking around with no shoes on, I try to stay away from them.
8: Yep. Yeah. Exit stage left.
7: I stayed in my car. I mean, you know.
5: Right.
7: Yeah.
8: I pulled around for a better view.
7: I did.
5: Now, had I been at that gas station when Brittany went into the bathroom with her shoes off, I would have been okay with that.
8: Oh,
5: okay.
8: Man.
5: What's up there, Nate?
9: Okay, I just want to say I've tested the no shirt, no shoes, no service rule.
8: No, have you?
9: And I have gotten service without a shirt on. I just want to say that.
7: Oh.
5: Why would you do? Where were you?
9: I didn't even realize it. So it was back when I was in college and I was home for summer and I was cutting the grass at my parents' house and I was all sweaty. So I took my shirt off, right? And then the lawnmower runs out of gas. So I have to run down to the gas station to get some gas for it. And I go in to pay for it and the guy looks at me and says, you know, you should have something on, but I'll take care of you anyways. And I didn't even realize I wasn't wearing a shirt. My chest was glistening.
8: I hate you.
9: What it was. It was glistening from sweat. And he still served me. He still took care of me. So I'm just going
5: to
9: say.
8: Yes.
5: Has it ever happened to you, Gandhi? Have you ever gone in to buy some gas without a shirt on?
8: Not one time in my whole life. And you know me, I always have shoes on at other places because, boom, do you know what's on the ground?
5: Exactly.
8: Yeah, hookworm or something. Get out of here.
5: Gross. Yes, Gary.
10: What if you're wearing a shirt and shoes but no pants? Will you get served?
8: I don't think there's a rule against that.
10: No,
5: there's no
10: pants. Say it.
5: Like no underwear? Like your dinger's hanging out?
10: Yeah, exactly. You're Donald Ducking it. Right. You just like, you got a shirt but no pants.
8: Well, I think the law covers that side of the outfit.
5: Yeah, there is that.
9: That's public indecency.
5: I know. For me though, and my favorite dad joke, if I walk into a business with no shirt on, they'll give me a ticket for littering. It's like,
7: oh, stop.
5: Oh God, my titties are so big. Anyway.
7: Oh my God.
5: Oh.
8: I wish I could say that. You're lucky.
5: You can't. Only guys can say it. It's this unfair world we live in.
3: I tell you what, though, folks, that's bloody nice.
4: Yo!
7: Oh, yeah.
8: That's time of the day.
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11: Hey, it's Gary Jones. I don't know if you're with me on this one, but I've never been a leftovers guy. 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
1: From the KTVZ Newsroom, I'm Kelsey Marison. Happening now, hotshot crews are battling a fast-moving wildfire that has quickly ballooned to 1,000 acres. It broke out on Monday, 5 miles south of the town of Clarno in Wasco County. It's burning right next to the Spring Basin Wilderness, which is south of the John Day fossil beds. Grass and brush fuels are making it grow in size. The fire currently has 0% containment, but no structures are threatened. The cause is currently under investigation. In other news, a Monday evening vegetation fire that shot up large plumes of smoke near Highway 97 was contained around 6 p.m. The blaze started on Southwest 1st Street right near Highway 97 around 4 p.m. Monday. Redmond Fire Chief Tom Mooney tells KTVZ News the cause was due to the failure of a power transformer along Highway 97. When it failed, it threw sparks on the dry grass below. Crews contained it at a quarter of an acre. There was no property damage. Plus, the Oregon Department of Emergency Management is urging residents to prepare before flames spark. That means packing go bags with food, water, medications, flashlights, chargers, and important documents. Families are also encouraged to map out evacuation routes, plan for pets and livestock, and sign up for alerts through oralert.gov. Officials say residents should also prepare for possible cell service outages by having backup communication plans and battery-powered radios ready. For more information on these stories, head to our website, ktvz.com, or visit the KTVZ News mobile app.
2: From the Local Alert Weather Center, I'm Jillian Fortner. We are tracking a off-and-on rainy pattern for the next couple of days. Expect periods of rain today with a noticeable cool down into the 50s and low 60s. Overnight lows will dip into the 30s and 40s. Tomorrow's a little bit warmer. We get into the 70s again. With more rain on the way, isolated storms are a possibility heading into late Wednesday and Thursday. From the Local Alert Weather Center, I'm Jillian Fortner.
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5: Duran.
6: Dear God, what's this woman doing?
7: And the morning show.
6: I've got an idea.
8: Yes.
6: What's that? Let's go around the room.
9: Hey. Yeah. Great idea.
6: Thank you, Nate. Hey, Gandhi, what's going on with you today?
8: So you know I love animals, and I follow all these pages that have random animal facts, and I just wanted to share some of them with you.
6: Yes.
8: Maybe you've already heard of this, but act like you haven't. Did you know?
10: I didn't know that.
8: Did you know what the Brazilian wandering spider does?
6: What does the Brazilian wandering spider do?
8: Wandering. If it bites you, it can cause an erection that lasts for up to 4 hours.
6: All right.
9: Oh, 4 hours.
8: You just have to get bitten by the spider, Froggy.
9: Okay.
8: Did you know?
6: Do they have to bite your wiener?
8: I don't think so. I think it's just if you get
6: go
8: bitten.
6: Ahead.
8: These are great questions. I should dive further down the rabbit hole.
6: Okay.
8: Did you know female ferrets can die from not getting laid? And female octopi, however you would want to say that, they strangle and eat males who annoy them when they aren't in the mood.
6: Good.
8: These animals are just amazing.
6: Okay. Which male member of our show would be strangled, killed by the octopi first?
8: Scary.
11: Hey.
8: I mean, I don't know. I'm just guessing.
6: Froggy's a close second.
8: I know. Scotty's in the running, too.
6: Scotty's a close third.
8: Yeah, for sure.
6: Hey, Froggy, what's up with you today?
9: Dude, I found this. I'm not a fan of yogurt whatsoever. I found this brand of yogurt called Too Good. It's T-O-O-G-O-D, G-O-O-D. The Madagascar vanilla, This is not an ad. It tastes like cake batter. It is the best tasting yogurt I've ever eaten in my whole life, and it has no sugar and low calorie. It is so good. Try it out. Tastes like eating cake batter.
8: Wow.
6: You know what? The best vanilla in the world comes from Madagascar.
8: Huh.
9: Well, that's what it's called. Madagascar vanilla. Strawberry's pretty good too, but it's no Madagascar vanilla.
6: What's the name of it again? Good what?
9: Too good. T-O-O-G-O-O-D. Too good.
6: I'm in. Thanks for the tip. Hey, you're Scary, welcome. What's up with you?
5: I went hungry the other night. I ordered food. The delivery never showed up. It just says prepping your order. 90 minutes later, I call the restaurant and the guy goes, oh yeah, there's a bag sitting here. It's been here for about 60 minutes. No one came to pick it up. So they got the order. They made the food and then no one came to pick up my food.
6: So what'd you do?
5: I said, I'll pay you money. I said, just bring it over here. I'll heat it up in the microwave. He goes, we're closing, man. I got to throw this away. So it was late. And then I got nothing for it from the app other than a refund on the food. But hello, I went starving. I never had my dinner.
6: Starving?
8: Yeah, you don't look starving. He could have died.
5: No. They owe me friggin' credit. They owe me at least a $50 gift card.
8: Well, you should complain. $50.
5: Because even is not even. This is one of those moments in my mind
6: You're absolutely right. Here's the problem with food that's never delivered. You sit there and anticipate it for so long.
5: Yeah.
6: And then you just start getting irritated. I'm going to wait a little longer because I've waited this long. I've invested this much wait time, and it never gets there.
5: And then it went from prepping your order until the app closed it out and it says, enjoy your order.
6: Well, they owe you.
5: They do.
8: Tell them you're diabetic and could have died.
5: I said, at least speak to the manager.
8: Oh my God.
5: He said, there's nothing the manager can do.
6: It's not the restaurant's fault. It's the delivery person.
5: No, it's the delivery. For sure. It's the delivery app's fault. Yes.
6: Exactly. Hey, Danielle, what's up?
7: All right. So I ordered from Instacart the other day and I got a jar of pasta sauce. Now, when it got the pasta sauce, you know the little thing in the middle that is kind of like, you know, shows you if it's sealed?
5: Yeah,
7: it was already popped. The button was popped.
6: Oh, no, you don't like it pre-popped.
7: Okay, so there you go. So that was my question. So it was pre-popped, and I was like, I don't know. Maybe it was just an accident. Do I use it? Do I eat it? I decided to be cautious, and I threw it away.
6: Good.
7: Thankfully, the app actually gave me a credit. But that my question was, would it have been okay to eat it? And I guess by your reactions, I got my answer.
6: No, it's no longer sealed, therefore it's pre-popped.
7: That's what I thought. Yeah,
8: absolutely.
6: No, you need to be popped.
7: Okay.
6: If you know what I'm saying. Hey, Nate, what's up with you?
10: What's your favorite dinosaur around the room? Everybody have a favorite dinosaur?
8: I do.
10: What's yours?
8: Stegosaurus.
10: Stegosaurus?
8: Yeah.
10: Danielle?
7: A T-tops.
10: A Triceratops? Yes.
6: I'm a Stegosaurus.
10: Stegosaurus. My favorite has vacillated back and forth between the Brontosaurus and the Triceratops.
6: Okay. Ooh, the Brontosaurus. Now there's a race now.
10: I was asking this question because I saw the dinosaur with the longest name. It is the Micropachycephalosaurus.
6: I don't think I'm familiar with that one.
10: I'm not either. I just learned about it.
6: You have a picture?
10: Hey, right here. You want to see? It's a Micropachycephalosaurus right there.
8: Okay.
6: They look familiar.
10: Yeah. Oh, really?
6: I think we used to work with him.
8: Pictures of dinosaurs piss me off.
6: Why?
8: Because we have no idea what they look like.
6: That's
10: true.
8: No idea. They could have been furry. Yeah. They could have been fluffy. They could have had feathers. When you look at the skeleton of a rabbit, it looks terrifying. And that's what they're finding, just a skeleton, and then they just assume this is what it looked like.
6: They just add their own meat.
8: Yeah, it was probably like a bunch of big birds.
10: Exactly. Thank you, Gandhi.
6: But we need something, but as long as you know, this may not be exactly how it looked.
8: For sure.
6: You're good.
8: Yeah.
6: Our special guest, Scotty B, is here. Hi, Scotty.
11: Hey there.
6: What's up?
11: So I saw something the other day that was shocking to me, and I'm wondering if maybe you could let me know if you think that it's theft or not. I was at a local convenience store near my house, and I was making coffee at the little coffee bar there, and a guy came over, opened up a brown bag that I guess he purchased there, took out a package of grandma's cookies, and went to the coffee bar and took a cup and just poured himself a cup of milk. And started drinking milk at the coffee bar.
6: Oh,
11: two
6: God.
11: Of them. He drank two cups of milk at the coffee bar, threw the cup away, and walked out the door. Like, is that okay?
6: Well, of course, I don't think it's okay.
10: Do you think it's okay?
8: I don't know.
6: But what goes to the mind of someone who thinks it's okay? You think it's okay, Gandhi?
8: No, I'm trying to think because obviously they leave the milk out for anyone to get at any moment.
10: The honor system,
8: wasn't,
10: right?
8: I don't know. I guess it's like the same thing as someone taking a fountain drink. with for the water glass. I don't know.
11: I guess it's like a fixin's bar at the old Roy Rogers, you know? I mean, there's stuff there. You could just take it, I suppose.
7: Did he? And he didn't pay for coffee or anything.
11: He didn't pay for coffee, but he must have bought stuff there because he had cookies in the bag.
7: Oh.
11: And he just drank two cups of milk and left.
6: Cookies do need milk.
8: They do.
7: Yeah. Yeah.
11: I don't know. If I start doing that, well, again, I know my daughter goes and she'll take marshmallows out of the thing. She just eats the marshmallows.
6: Oh, gross.
8: Oh, so your daughter's a thief.
11: Well, no, because
8: I'm... Why is your daughter a thief and this guy's not a thief?
11: No, no, well, because I'm purchasing and making a coffee. She's just eating the topping.
10: As far as the milk goes and the cream and stuff, I think it's an unwritten rule that's for the coffee.
7: Yeah. Yes. And you don't take a whole cup. Well, if you're Nate, you do, but you just put a little.
11: I thought that was interesting. I never thought of that, nor have I ever seen that before.
10: Yeah.
6: Hey, are these AI-generated films or videos? Are these AI-generated videos when we see these big old people going up to the all-you-can-eat buffet and just eating everything out with a spoon?
10: Yes.
8: I think a lot of them are,
10: It's everywhere.
9: But I think it really happens, though.
6: You think it happens? I'm sure it happens. But do a search for AI-generated big-ass people eating food with their spoons out of a buffet. Get back to me on
7: okay.
6: that. It's actually hilarious.
10: Oh, I'm going to look it up.
11: Maybe the ones with the shovels are fake.
6: Maybe.
11: Yeah.
7: Maybe.
12: Hey, it's Benson Boone.
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2: So, I learned something about producer Sam. She's not in the room, is she? Good.
0: No.
2: She was talking about this. I believe I've read it on social media somewhere. She likes to have, and she says not in a sexual way. She likes to have little nibbles taken out of her back.
3: Oh, I can see that.
2: Maybe not taken out. That makes it sound like right. flesh comes off. No. She likes it when Will, like, bites her back.
3: Oh.
2: How can that not be sexual? I'm sorry.
3: Yeah, yeah.
4: I can see it being, like, playful. Like a playful bite.
3: But little love bites wouldn't turn you on. I would think it would turn you on.
2: I'm getting turned on just thinking about it.

0: Anyway. But Scary says something that he and his girlfriend do is they talk like babies with each other. They have baby talk.
1: How? Do you?
2: Only in our most private moments, and nobody has ever heard it except the two of us.
0: Well, we all agree that's so far from sexual.
1: Yeah.
2: Well, it's not a sexual thing. We're just kind of, it's like pillow talk. Like, we talk like kids.
1: I would love to hear it.
0: Yeah, let's hear it.
3: Oh, God.
1: I'm sure she's thrilled
2: I'm
1: right now.
2: I apologize in advance to my girlfriend.
1: No. Well, Robin.
2: No. Is it like, I'm hungry. You hungry? Yeah. Let's get some food.
1: I'm going to die.
0: Oh, my God. Oh,
1: stop.
0: No.
2: I'm sorry.
0: That's awesome.
2: That's all we have for 2 months. That's just a thing that we have, and nobody else knows that.
0: Well, yeah, now we do. Now we do.
1: Does anybody else run around slapping each other's privates and stuff like that? Because that's what Shelton and I do.
0: Oh, you do?
1: God. Oh, yeah. Like, well, he'll be talking to me, and he'll be saying something, and at the same time, I'll put my hand forward and grab his stuff, and he'll be like, what? Will you stop? Will you stop? Or he'll go and he'll grab my boob while I'm running past the house.
3: Yeah.
1: And we just start cracking up laughing at each other. Just so stupid.
3: The boob grab is great. Brandon still has done the thing a couple times where he tries to lift me up with one arm, but he does it by like right under the crotch, like grabbing right under there. I'm like, oh my goodness.
0: Like he's picking up a bowling ball
3: yes.
0: or something? That's not good.
3: There's also a lot of wedgies and the pulling down of the pants. So these are fun.
0: Yeah. I know Froggy and Lisa do that all the time. Froggy.
4: What? Yeah.
0: I'm sorry. Did we cut
4: you? I'm joking. No, I'm sorry. I got something stuck in my throat a second ago. I thought I had to give myself the Heimlich maneuver. I couldn't get it out.
2: Oh, really?
4: Okay, we'll come, stuck in my windpipe.
0: We'll come back to you later.
3: Okay.
0: Hey, don't you love when an old bank becomes a restaurant? This is my thing. I love it with those. You know, when they build a bank, think about the old school banks. All financial institutions were built in a way to make you feel as if you could not penetrate the front door. Right. They wanted to make you feel your money was safe. Mm-hmm. Like big, huge, 20-foot steel doors and big columns and you walk in. It looks like, oh, this place is going to keep my $45 very safe. And then you see in the back, the big vault.
3: Oh, I love the vault.
0: Well, then one day that bank goes boobs up. It's no longer around and it turns into a restaurant.
3: Mm-hmm. Mm-hmm.
0: I love those places.
3: Yeah.
1: Yeah.
0: But then there's the other thing. Like when a Pizza Hut turns into a dry cleaning place. You definitely see the architecture of the old Pizza Hut, but now, you know, it has a drive-thru where you can pick up your laundry.
1: Yeah.
0: It's just when they build these places, they build them, you know, they have a style guide. If Pizza Hut builds a building, it has to look like a Pizza Hut, right?
1: Yeah.
0: There's no way to get away from that look. It's always going to be a Pizza Hut in my mind. Do you guys have any places you know of? That used to be something else, and you can still tell it used to be that?
3: Yeah. In Boston, there's a club that used to be a jail. So it has all of these little cells where you can just sit and pop bottles, but people used to be locked up there. So it's very weird, but kind of fun.
0: Wow.
1: Yeah. Wow. In Scranton, where they filmed The Office, where it's based on, they have an old train station, which is now a hotel, and it is the most gorgeous hotel, and when you're sitting in the lobby, you picture all the people coming through the train station, and all the doors are still there, and it's so beautiful.
0: Cool. There's a restaurant in the South called The Gray. It used to be a Greyhound bus station that was built back in the days where they actually had a waiting room for people who were black. So what they decided to do was stir that into the current design because it's a piece of history, right? And of course the chef is, she's just incredible, but they wanted it to tell a story of days gone by.
1: Oh.
0: Thank God we're not in those days anymore. Right.
1: Mm-hmm. Yeah.
0: And look up The Gray. I forget if it's in Charleston. I don't know. Look it up. It's a restaurant I'm dying to go to because they didn't want to erase the stories that were in this lobby of this old Greyhound bus station. I find it fascinating.
5: Oh,
0: yes, Scotty.
5: So cool.
0: B.
6: There's a great website called notfoolinganybody.com, and it has all these restaurants that used to be restaurants that aren't anymore. Like if you look in the Zoom room, that used to be an Arby's, but they just call it Hat Creek now because they didn't want to change the sign out front.
0: Oh, so they still use the Arby's hat.
6: Yeah, but it's just a different place, and they just changed it to shape, to fit in the hat.
0: Well, you know, you can always tell an IHOP, like the old IHOP designs. Like, there's a place on Long Island. It used to be an IHOP. Now it's a real estate office. Yeah, how can you? You can't mix those up.
1: Right. Yeah.
0: I bet it still has syrup dripping down the walls.
3: Well, I think there's one in Colorado. I don't know exactly where, but it's an old airplane that they have taken and gutted, and you can go eat inside that airplane now, which
1: yeah.
3: is quite cool, too.
1: There's a pizza place around here. It was an old, like, trolley car, and they gutted out the trolley car, and it's like a little pizzeria. It's, it's so cool, yeah.
0: The Gray, by the way, is in Savannah.
1: Ah.
0: And Mashama Bailey, who is the chef there, was originally from Savannah, and she always grew up with her, you know, eating her grandma's cooking. She left, studied everything culinary arts wise, and went back, and now she's the chef at this incredible restaurant. And I want to go there. A former Greyhound bus depot. I love that. See, this is the world we're living in. You know, you buy a piece of real estate, you want to turn it into a retail office or whatever. It already has a really cool piece of history on it.
1: Yeah.
0: Let that live.
1: Love
0: Why
1: it.
0: Do we have to have steel and glass as far as the eye can see?
1: Right.
0: You know?
1: Yeah.
0: I know Sarah on line 24. Let's go talk to her. Hey, Sarah, what's going on?
5: Hi, how are you? Good morning.
0: We're doing okay. What's happening with you?
5: Oh, I can't believe I'm talking to you. I've been listening to you for so long. This is incredible.
0: Well, thank you. Thank you very much.
5: So yeah, oh, talk my about God.
0: Talk about that liquor store in Jersey that you were talking about on your text.
5: So in South Jersey, we have an old Pizza Hut, like the really old school with the brown roof, and it had closed, and it became a liquor store, and they just kind of rolled with it, and now it's called the Liquor Hut.
1: Oh, that's perfect. That's so cute. Well, it's cute and nasty, but you know.
0: Why yeah. nasty? Should they clean it up?
1: I'm going over to the Liquor Hut. I mean, I don't know about yeah. you, but my mind is, you know.
0: Oh, of course we know where your mind is. All right, fine. So where in Jersey is the Liquor Hut? I may have to roll over there today.
5: Oh, my gosh. It's in Turnersville. It's in South Jersey, right outside okay. of Philly.
0: All right. Okay. Thank you very much. And it's a pleasure speaking with you. Thanks for listening to us.
5: Oh, you guys are amazing. I love you guys.
0: Sarah, we love you more. Thanks for calling. Be careful getting to work today. Georgia on line 23, a coffee shop.
7: Hi,
0: that
7: how
0: used,
7: are you?
0: Well, we're doing okay. So you know of a coffee shop that used to be a what?
7: No, a funeral home that turned into a coffee shop.
1: Oh. Whoa. I wonder if it's haunted.
3: Yeah.
0: So it used to be a funeral home.
7: I don't know. I would never go in there.
0: Why not?
7: I don't know. I just feel if I was... weird going in there.
0: Yeah.
7: I've been to funerals and wakes there, so I don't know.
0: So you have
7: good
0: memories there. Yeah, I don't know. The coffee tastes a little like formaldehyde. I feel pickled. All right, very good. Georgia, thanks for listening. I bet they do a good business for the people who are alive. I'd like to order a corpaccino.
2: Hi-oh!
0: A corpse-a-chino. Sorry, I messed up your joke, Brody.
1: Isn't there an old liquor store down the block from us at the radio station that turned into like a clothing store?
0: Yes, it was a liquor store. It turned into like
8: Todd Snyder.
0: Yeah, before that it was it's the chain of stores. The
2: J. Crew.
0: Yeah, it was a J. Crew.
1: It was a
0: J. Crew offshoot. Yeah, absolutely.
1: Okay.
0: But it still has the liquor store sign. I'm like, hey, let's go get some Tito's. Oh, look. It's a cardigan.
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0: So Gandhi heard this conversation that she wanted to bring up, and it's kind of strange. Do you want to tell everyone what it was?
2: Yeah, I thought it was atrocious. I was at dinner with one of my friends, and we overheard another table of people talking about whether or not they would date somebody with a, quote, weak internet presence. And I was astounded because I just never really thought that that was anything people truly cared about. But this entire table of people really cared about whether or not somebody was very present and making some sort of impact online and on social media. And the collective decision from that group was no, they would not date somebody with a weak internet social media presence. And
0: now,
2: I thought,
0: what would that be? What would a weak presence versus a hefty presence contrast like? What's the difference?
2: I'm not sure. I didn't hear that part of the conversation. I would just imagine probably below a certain amount of followers or interaction. I'm not sure if they're not a content creator. I don't know. But I think, and I know we have talked about this before, I think some of the coolest people I know have weak or no internet presence whatsoever. They're the ones that are actually out living and doing their lives. But these people, this entire table was vehemently opposed to it. Just ick. No. If you don't have an internet presence, we can't date.
3: What is wrong with people?
0: In this business we're in, we're supposed to have a big internet presence, and I don't post anything interesting at all. Like, I feel like I'm failing at that thing.
4: Oh, but, I can't date you then.
2: But yeah, no.
0: Can't date me? Can't date me.
2: Sorry.
0: I have heard people in this room say, if someone is really, really quiet online, then there's something shady going on with them. And I don't believe that to be the truth at all.
4: Scary thinks that. Scary.
5: Yeah, I just feel like if you don't have social media presence whatsoever, something is a little sus. I don't know.
0: Really?
3: Why?
5: I don't know. Because
0: No, tell us. What do you think that could be?
5: Well, first of all, it will take a certain kind of person, right, to want to stay offline. Someone who's,
0: Hold on. It takes a certain kind of person to be all online as well, does it not?
2: But I feel Very much so.
5: That's societal norms these days. But
0: that's your societal norms these days.
2: Very true. I mean, we just talked about how revolting it kind of is.
5: But if it's private, someone says, I just want to be private. I just want, but like, how do you not even just know what's going on? Because I need to tap into, pop culture. So I need to see what's out there. I need to scroll. I need to be part of it. How do you take yourself out of it?
3: Well, you know what? They could be looking at what's going on. They just may not feel like they want to post and share their lives. They might have a private life and enjoy it, you know?
2: They might not give a crap about pop culture. I mean, in the grand scheme of things, I hate to, denigrate what we do, but like, you could know nothing about pop culture and have a really fabulous life not knowing, the latest movie Brad Pitt was in. I think there are a lot of people that just don't care.
0: And another thing is scary. I know you, and I know what you do in the course of a day. The things you post are not exactly in line with who you really are all the time.
5: Oh, right. Because
2: you're out here lying?
5: Well, no, because I'm always, maybe I might showcase like certain moments, like highlight certain things. Because
0: why?
5: Because I only want to post the interesting things. Because I don't think people find my everyday life very interesting. Like you were talking about that guy earlier.
0: But you're going for follows. You're going for likes is what you're doing.
5: Right. So I'm going to post, if I sampled the best burger in New York City, you're going to hear about it. You're going to see it online.
0: Okay, that's fine, and I love how you do that, but why would you be suspecting something's kind of weird if someone's not posting all that stuff?
2: Right.
5: No, it's just somebody doesn't have like a Facebook or an Instagram.
0: You said
5: it's
0: very sus to you. Why is that?
5: I don't know. I just feel like people, for whatever reason, I don't know, maybe there's legal issues going on with them. Who knows?
3: They don't care.
5: These are fly under the radar people. Like, I don't know, but I've always felt that way, but maybe I'm changing my tune. Maybe I'm starting to think that it's okay because I see a lot more people out there like that,
2: Well, can we just say, I have heard conversations with some of the gentlemen, I won't name who they are, who will not date a woman if she has too much of a social media presence, because now you guys think she's high maintenance, and it's just too much to manage.
5: Oh, not me.
0: There you go.
3: Scary's hoping that that person can help him get more followers.
4: So, Scary, do you find it strange if somebody has an Instagram account and they haven't posted in like a year?
5: Not at all. No.
2: So they just have to have it.
3: They just have to,
4: Oh, okay.
5: Yeah. They should have it.
6: My friend Preston can't even remember his name on Instagram. We had to find it. We had to find it somewhere.
2: There you go.
6: He's like, I don't care. And he's a great guy. Okay, let's, a couple of calls. Blake is on line 18. Blake will only date people with a weak online presence because of digital footprints and stuff like that, right?
7: Yeah, I have done some, you know, digging into some people's social medias, and I'm like, wow, okay. They have said some things, you know, 5-10 years ago. If you, like, search, you know, in their Twitter accounts by just certain words, they're like, oh, interesting.
2: Oh,
7: So I only will follow people with the blank profile photo, and they use it for, you know, perusing and not posting.
6: Wow. There you go. See, people use, let's say, Instagram. People use Instagram for different reasons. Like, I don't know. There are people out there that have private lives. They don't want you to know all the details of their life. And I think that's good for them. That's what they want to do. All right. So, Blake, what about your online presence? Like, how much would we know about you if we saw you on Instagram today?
7: I mean, I have, like, the close friends. So, like, I invite people into that kind of space. But, you know, the public-facing is pretty private.
6: Okay. I almost went to a post my burger. I feel like I should have.
2: Well, don't know. If you didn't, scary things. Because
6: I want you to know the real me. So here's my burger I ordered.
4: You know what I'm saying? Scary's not going to date you.
6: Scary won't date me. All right. No. Hey, Blake, we sure do appreciate you listening to us on Y100.7. Yeah. Thank you, Blake. Alana is on line 17. Agrees with Scary. She says for the first time, and she's totally shook.
2: Wow.
8: I mean, Alana, right? Who agrees with Scary? Whoever.
6: No one.
5: A lot of people with common sense.
6: A lot of people do. A lot of people without common sense. Anyways, but you agree with him on this situation. Why? What is it about media? I mean, internet presence is so important to you that you got to keep it pumped up.
8: Okay, so I don't think that it's social media presence necessarily, but internet presence. And I think that when you're dating, right, not like when you have like a boyfriend, but when you're dating, if you're doing those background checks, if you're like careful about what you're doing and you don't find anything about them, like that's a red flag. You know, is that their real name? Is that really where they live? They don't have a family. Is this their second life? You know, like, I think that those are the things that come up when you don't have an internet presence.
6: Well, do you think everyone's like that? If they don't post enough stuff, they're convicted criminals or something? I don't believe that.
8: No. I don't think it's about posting anything. I think it's like even just a simple Google search, like you don't, like, you know, there's nothing that comes up on you. Like nothing. Like that's weird.
6: I don't think that's weird. That's probably more normal than weird. What do you think, Gandhi?
2: I can see where you're coming from a little bit because you want to do a background check on people, but I'm just thinking of the people who I know who you would not find online. And a lot of the times it has to do with their job and security clearance and them not wanting their presence on the internet. I have a couple friends who have had all of their info scrubbed as best as they can for personal reasons. And
8: but I think that's weird a little, like really like totally scrubbed.
3: Yeah, but I have friends who are teachers and like, you know, they are very protective of things.
2: Right.
3: They don't want their students to see. They don't want, you know, they want to make sure that they keep to be clean or whatever. So they don't go on at all and they don't post anything.
6: Wow.
8: Right. But you're not dating your students, right? Like that's the point is like who you're dating. Like you have to trust them.
6: Well, if I'm the superintendent of a school system, I think I wouldn't hesitate in checking out teachers and their online presence to see what they're talking about, you know? Mm-hmm. I don't know. Hey, listen, we got to run. Alana, thank you so much for calling, and thanks for agreeing with Scary.
5: Thank you.
8: I got one.
6: She got one. A lot of people agree with you, Scary.
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6: Yeah, hello, lady.
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1: From the KTVZ newsroom, I'm Kelsey Marison. Happening now, hotshot crews are battling a fast-moving wildfire that has quickly ballooned to 1,000 acres. It broke out on Monday, 5 miles south of the town of Clarno in Wasco County. It's burning right next to the Spring Basin Wilderness, which is south of the John Day fossil beds. Grass and brush fuels are making it grow in size. The fire currently has 0% containment, but no structures are threatened. The cause is currently under investigation. In other news, a Monday evening vegetation fire that shot up large plumes of smoke near Highway 97 was contained around 6 p.m. The blaze started on Southwest 1st Street right near Highway 97 around 4 p.m. Monday. Redmond Fire Chief Tom Mooney tells KTVZ News the cause was due to the failure of a power transformer along Highway 97. When it failed, it threw sparks on the dry grass below. Crews contained it at a quarter of an acre. There was no property damage. Plus, the Oregon Department of Emergency Management is urging residents to prepare before flames spark. That means packing go bags with food, water, medications, flashlights, chargers, and important documents. Families are also encouraged to map out evacuation routes, plan for pets and livestock, and sign up for alerts through oralert.gov. Officials say residents should also prepare for possible cell service outages by having backup communication plans and battery-powered radios ready. For more information on these stories, head to our website, ktvz.com, or visit the KTVZ News mobile app.
2: From the Local Alert Weather Center, I'm Jillian Fortner. We are tracking a off-and-on rainy pattern for the next couple of days. Expect periods of rain today with a noticeable cool down into the 50s and low 60s. Overnight lows will dip into the 30s and 40s. Tomorrow's a little bit warmer. We get into the 70s again. With more rain on the way, isolated storms are a possibility heading into late Wednesday and Thursday. From the Local Alert Weather Center, I'm Jillian Fortner.
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0: The phone, Elvis Duran, the Elvis Duran phone tap.
5: Ah, here we go. Scary.
6: Yes.
5: What's your phone tap about?
6: Well, Miguel emailed us to phone tap his girlfriend Maria. Turns out she brings her three kids to a community pool and has had run-ins with the city who runs it. So Miguel thinks she's primed and ready for a phone tap. So I'm going to call and pretend like I'm from the city making a complaint.
5: A complaining person at the community pool.
6: Yes, I'm going to mess with her a little bit.
5: Let's see what happens in today's scary phone tap.
7: Hello?
8: Hey, baby, what's up?
7: Hey, I just got a call from the pool manager. Did you hear from him?
8: No, what happened? I left something there?
7: No, they called.
8: I'm going there right now. What happened?
7: They've been saying that you've been causing some problems there.
8: Problems in the pool?
7: Yeah, it's something with the kids. The kids are being difficult.
8: The people from the pool called you to tell you that my kids are being crazy?
7: They're just saying they're going wild. They're running around.
8: So how did they find out about this anyway? Like,
7: look, there have been some complaints.
8: There was people complained? Who was it? It was probably that that sweats me all the time, that's always in my business trying to tell me how to raise my kids. She should have called me herself or said something to my face, atrevida. What the is that?
7: Are you watching them?
8: Yeah, I watch the kids, but I'm not having to be up their ass all the time. They could go run around and play. Everybody else's kids are doing the same. It's not just my kids.
7: whatever. I got to go. I got to go get the little chains in the car. I gave him your number because I don't want to deal with this right now. So they're going to give you a call.
8: You gave them my phone number? What the f*** is wrong with you? Good. Actually, I hope these call me. Good. Whatever. Do what you got to do.
7: Yes.
8: I'll talk to you later.
7: Okay. So you
8: good. All right. Good. Good. Thank you for selling me out. Bye.
6: Oh, my God,
7: yes.
6: Dude.
7: Oh, my God. That was great.
6: All right, Miguel. You sit back. I'm going to give her a call, okay?
7: All right. Great.
8: Hello?
6: Maria.
8: Hi.
6: This is George from the city of Nisville. How are you?
8: Not very good, actually, because I just got off the phone with my boyfriend, and he told me, said you were going to call me because of some people were complaining about my children.
6: I have three complaints from the citizens.
8: From who?
6: I'm not going to tell you that.
8: From some hater that don't like to see anybody having a good time.
6: Listen,
8: I pay my taxes.
6: We're getting off on the wrong
8: foot. I can go to the pool if I want to. Excuse me?
6: We're getting off on the wrong foot here.
8: I'll get on whatever foot I want to get on. I don't like this. I pay my taxes, I work hard, I take care of my children. If I want to go to the pool, I'll go to the pool. Other people bring their brats there too. Nobody says right?
6: You change your baby on the lounge chair, and then you leave the dirty diaper crumbled up for the pool staff to clean up. It's not why they were hired.
8: So what? How is this your business? I pay for that pool.
6: Yeah, you pay.
8: I pay your salary. How about that? You work for the city, right?
6: Yes.
8: You work for me. You should clean up after me when I leave. I don't work there. You work there.
6: Then the kid's going in the pool in Pampers. That is not acceptable pool attire.
8: It's fine. Everybody does that.
6: No.
8: Everybody has the little swimming diapers. That's fine.
6: Yeah, but you just plopped a kid in its Pampers into the pool.
8: Everybody does that. You want me to put them naked in the pool?
6: No, but then they plop in their Pampers after you plop them in the pool, and then you change.
8: Bad. Don't get in the pool with me then.
6: It's unsanitary.
8: I don't think so. What the you don't have anything better to do than to with me today? What the what do you do all day? What do you do all day?
6: You know what I do all day?
8: Nothing.
6: I sit in the air conditioning and I eat cookies. That's who I do. Okay?
8: You I hope you choke on a poison cookie.
6: You want to share your crappy diapers, but your kids don't want to share the water noodles with the other kids. They're stealing the water noodles.
8: Nobody's stealing. My kids don't steal. If they want to play with something in the pool, they can play with whatever the they want to play.
6: They're hogging
8: with
6: up all the water noodles.
8: Oh, no. They're playing with the toys. Oh, no. They're kids. What the do you think they're going to do?
6: And you're sneaking guests in.
8: You shut the up. You're out of your mind.
6: You wear the wristbands, and then you cut them from the inside flap. Then someone walks it out to the next person, and you sneak eight guests in by the end of the afternoon.
8: And you know that how. And you know that how. Prove it. Prove it.
6: Because there's a whole...
8: Prove it.
6: Because there's
8: prove
6: a mob
8: it
6: of you. It's like the stroller
8: prove
6: mafia
8: it
6: over there.
8: Prove it.
6: What do you multiply when you throw them in water? You have like
8: you're
6: 10
8: crazy
6: people by the end
8: you're
6: of the
8: crazy
6: day.
8: You can't talk to people like this. I'm going to have your job. Watch.
6: All right. I'm writing you up. As a matter
8: you're
6: of fact...
8: You're going to write me up? What's your name?
6: Don't be trying to show up today because you ain't coming in.
8: I'm going
6: to
8: find you and I'm going to smack the taste out of your mouth. Who the are you? For real. What's your last name?
6: Duran.
8: I'm writing this down.
6: Duran.
8: Duran. Of course you have Dur in your name, you dumb bitch. Duran.
6: Duran. Yeah. Okay. First
8: yeah
6: name, Elvis.
8: Duran. George Elvis Duran? I swear to God.
6: Maria.
8: Elvis Duran?
6: No, it's not Elvis Duran. It's Scary Jones. But I work for Elvis Duran and the morning show, and you got phone tapped.
8: Oh, my God. I hate you so much.
6: Miguel's on
8: I'm
6: the phone.
8: I'm sending you my medical bill.
7: What's
8: thank
7: up,
8: you
7: baby?
8: Oh, yeah.
7: Happy anniversary,
8: what's
7: honey.
8: What's wrong with you people?
6: You are a role model parent. Let me tell you, I think our listeners all want
8: to
6: meet
8: why
6: you.
8: Why do you do this to people? This right.
0: The Elvis Duran phone tap.
9: This phone tap was pre-recorded with permission granted by all participants.
0: The Elvis Duran phone tap, only on Elvis Duran in the Morning Show.
10: You know, I was reading somewhere the other day. I know Gandhi read this story, too, about how we are not officially adults, in mind anyway, until we're 32 years old.
11: Yes.
12: Really?
10: You know, and you know, that's it's a subjective thing. I mean, some people think, well, I'm an adult because now I can vote and I can serve in the military. And well, no, they're talking about more of a physiologically focused thing, right? Oh, biologically maybe is the word I'm looking for.
11: Yes.
10: Your brain on average is an adult brain at 32 years old. Can you explain that to us?
11: So it's apparently there are four phases of your brain that there are significant changes because of chemicals in your body and how things are just aging. And the first one is at 9 years old. The second one they thought was in your late teens, early 20s. And now they're saying, no, absolutely not, that your brain is not fully formed and fully functioning until you're 32. Mm-hmm. The next one is at 66 and then 83.
10: So when you say 32 is where on average we are adults, what does that mean? We have reasoning of an adult. We shouldn't have sex until we're 32
11: because
10: we don't know what
11: that
10: it means. We don't know how to process it. I don't explain that to us.
11: So they're saying at 18, like, you know, you get a lot of control over yourself. However, making really big decisions still shouldn't happen because your brain is forming and it's not completely functional the way that we have as adults, more logic, more reasoning. They're saying it's because, hold on, I'm going to find the exact reasons because I don't
10: know. This is that frontal lobe thing.
11: Yeah, that's part of it.
10: Yeah, they're like, you really shouldn't be thinking that way. Your frontal lobe has not developed. How insulting are you? Anyway, go ahead.
11: So they're saying that the findings suggest that the journey from a childlike brain to this peak in the early 30s is distinct from other phases in your lifespan. It doesn't mean that the brain of a 17-year-old and a 30-year-old look this. It means they actually look very different, specifically that the types of changes are consistent and important when it comes to decision making and logic.
10: Okay, so what's the opposite? What's the reverse? What am I missing out of and missing out from now that my brain is an adult? Like, what fun, festive things was I doing before the age of 32 or ever, whenever that brain thing crosses the threshold that I'm not doing anymore? And I want to go do those things again. I think this is my point. I don't want to be a boring 32-year-old, even though I'm twice that age.
11: I think a big part of that, though, is continuing to do the stuff that you did when you were a kid. Because we talk about this all the time, but, you know, being a kid, you look back on it, and it was so fun because you did so many new things, and you had this whimsy that once you've done all these things and you continue to then do the same thing, it's not as whimsical and exciting anymore. But if you continue to discover and learn and try new stuff, you don't have to lose that sense of, yay.
10: Well, in Nate's definition, it's the lack of fear.
6: Yeah.
10: Like,
6: yeah.
10: You have, when you're younger, you fear really, you process fear differently when you're younger than when you're older.
12: Correct. You make these decisions that, looking back on, you say to yourself, I can't believe I did that.
11: Yeah.
12: I mean, something very innocuous, but now you would never do it as you get older.
10: Mm. Well, I don't want to live that way. I don't want to be fearful of anything.
12: Yeah.
10: No. Why is everyone looking at me like that?
11: Well, I think some fear is healthy. A little bit of fear is healthy, but also you don't want it to be crippling because bad stuff's going to happen whether you worry about it or not. But so you should just live your life.
13: Don't be stupid.
10: Well, I know exactly. You know, to that point, Danielle, I remember I was in my 30s when I started driving closer to the speed limit. Does that make sense?
12: Yeah.
10: No, really.
12: Absolutely.
10: I would just like point A to point B, get there as fast as you can. Boom. I had one speed. Go.
12: Yeah.
10: Right?
12: I
10: know that, you know, the odds are against you as far as, you know, living on a highway if you follow the rules. But in the old days, I remember weaving in and out of traffic.
12: Yeah.
10: Speeding down the,
13: you're
10: the
13: that
10: side
13: guy.
10: Of the road. I was an idiot.
13: Those guys scare the crap out of me. I'm like, you should hear the words coming out of my mouth when those people are down the highway like that.
10: I know. They have no fear. Yeah, scary.
6: I feel like they should have locked up my bank account until my early 30s because I was a lot more reckless with my money back then. And I just made stupid decisions one after the next after the next. And I'm like, man, if my frontal lobe was fully developed, maybe I wouldn't have spent all that money and I would have had a lot more now. Damn it.
11: But you have to learn. You've got to learn at some point too. That's all part of it.
6: I got burned.
10: I love how you're blaming your frontal lobe on
6: whatever that is. Is
10: it you actually start palming your forehead. Damn you, frontal lobe.
6: Yeah.
10: Is that where it is up there?
11: Yeah.
10: Where's my frontal lobe?
13: We know how much you make. We know you're fine.
6: No, I'm just saying I would have made better decisions.
10: Nate has such interesting philosophy on all of this. Go ahead, Daddy Nate.
12: So when you're younger, you want to live life to the fullest when you're younger. Now you just want to live, right?
10: You want to survive.
12: No. Now you want to just, so you're not going to, I kind of got it when you were weaving in and out of traffic. You were like, man, I'm going to do everything. I'm going to live life to the fullest. Now you're just going to the speed limit. You're like, okay, I hope nobody else makes a bad decision here. and weaves in my lane.
13: Oh, my God.
12: Well, how do I be careful?
10: That's thinking smart in a way. Yes. I don't think that means you're boring. Like this text here, it says, this is why at 18, you get mad and want to move out of the house. And at 32, you're like, oh, I should have stayed
6: exactly.
10: at home.
11: I wish I would have lived at home. I should have saved my money.
14: But the good news is, you know, everybody thinks that people are over the hill at whatever age. That's probably far younger than when people are actually over the hill.
11: Yeah.
14: And they're saying that between 32 and 66, you are at peak brain performance. You're learning faster when you're younger, but you're actually able to implement it and live your life better when you are more stable, organized, moving, and constantly not learning new things, but being able to use the stuff you have learned. Mm.
10: I tell you now, you need to be paying attention to your health now.
14: Yes.
10: Oh, don't wait. Yeah. Like, and I say this all the time. My mom and dad, when they retired, they were in their 70s, they just kind of shriveled up and didn't do anything. Mm-hmm. And it's because of the decisions they made earlier. And that's why you need to really, truly pay attention to that. Because as I'm getting older, you know, when I go to stand up and walk down a hallway, so, sometimes I go to and fro, you know, and I'm like, oh my God, I'm walking like an old man. Well, because I'm older, you know,

0: you know, you're like, well, I'm young, I can do it now. Well, you know, you can do it now and your body recovers now. I get that, but you're also putting into place these stepping stones that could take you down the wrong path when you're older, and it's irreversible. I don't know, just take care of yourself, you know?
1: That was a big theme in The Substance. Your younger self really does a lot to your older self that you're probably not thinking about when you're young and just having fun.
2: That's true.
0: It's true. It's true. And I know I'm paying the price for some decisions I've made in the past. So that's okay, you know, but it's never too late to, like, you know, try to pick it up. Stephanie on line 19, has an observation sparked by this conversation. Go ahead, Stephanie. What's going on in Philly?
3: Hey, good morning, guys.
0: Thanks for listening to us.
3: I just wanted to say, yeah, thank you guys. You guys are the absolute best. But I just wanted to say that I feel like as I get older, I'm pushing 40 now, and I feel like probably since this age range, I mean, Gandhi says 32, and I guess, like, I'm not really paying attention to, like, how long it's been, but I would say it's been about that long. I'm 37 now, that I just really don't care what people think anymore. And I'm a teacher, and I see it all day, every day. Like, you know, we're trying to, like, get other people's impressions and other people to like us and so on and so forth. And I feel like when I hit my 30s, I all of a sudden, I'm like, well, you know what? I don't care. Like, I don't give an F what anyone thinks.
1: I love that.
0: I like that.
1: Yeah, good for you.
0: You know what? I think, speaking on behalf of most of us in this room, we are doing our best to prescribe to that theory and to that logic. It's hard sometimes, especially, you know, when we receive so much input from so many different places because of what we do. The thick skin, the skin is getting thicker, and I definitely don't give an F as much as I did a year ago, and definitely as much as I did 10 years ago.
2: Yeah.
0: The power of the word no.
3: I mean, Elvis.
0: We've been loving that for years, right, Danielle?
2: Yeah,
0: I mean,
2: yep. We've been trying.
0: What's that? What's that, Stephanie?
3: I was going to say, Elvis, you're telling me it's just going to keep getting better then.
0: Yeah, absolutely. No, you know, don't you, weren't you totally intrigued by, like, your grandmother or something when you were a kid? Like, God, she's actually, or your granddad, they're actually kind of cool compared to my parents.
3: Well,
0: they have less of a...
3: I will tell you,
0: Yeah, go ahead.
3: Sorry.
0: No, go ahead.
3: I was going to say, I'm very lucky to still have my grandparents around. And actually, I was just with my grandparents yesterday. And my grandpa's in a nursing home right now, just due to, you know, whatever. But my point is that he said to me, and right before you put me on, he said to me, you know, if there's anything he could tell me, it's to really start saving my pennies for when I'm old and when I'm his age. And right before you put me on, you were talking about, like, how when you're getting older, like, that's the stuff you kind of start to look at and stuff like that. And, you know, I feel fortunate to have my grandparents, and they are the coolest freaking people on the earth. But I also see them dialing back, and sometimes where I feel like in some situations I'm the adult. Yeah. And I'm taking care of them now.
2: Yeah.
0: Oh, absolutely. That's how it works.
2: That's how I feel with my mom. I go, Ma, when did I become the one that's reasonable here?
1: What are
2: you doing? I'm like, stop doing that.
0: I mean, it was just last Wednesday right here in this studio. Scary had to change my diaper.
2: Oh, wow.
4: Oh, yeah. Oh, my God.
0: Talking about dialing it back. But, you know, the advice your grandfather gave you is great advice. You need to be putting your pennies away. But, you know, that doesn't only apply to finances and putting money away for a rainy day. It also means taking better care of yourself. It also means making decisions that are in line with keeping you alive longer. Not only do you want to live longer, but you want to live a great life longer. You know, that's where it's at. Yeah. And, you know, grandparents, you know, you say your grandma and your grandfather are just the coolest freaking people known to man. Were they always that cool? I do think there is a curve later in life where you do become more cool. I really do. Do you guys agree with that?
1: Absolutely. Yeah, definitely. Oh, yeah. I think it happens when you stop caring about trying to impress everyone. I feel like that's the turn.
0: Mm. And you hit the nail on the head.
3: Stephanie, I would totally agree with that.
0: I love talking to you, by the way. You have a great spirit. I'm so happy that we connected. Thank you so much for listening to us. I love that you're listening to us.
3: Thank you, guys. I love each and every single one of you, and you guys keep my mornings great, and it's phenomenal. So thank you, and
0: I remember
3: doing what you're doing.
0: Thank you very much. Have a great day. Loving that conversation. That is awesome.
5: I mean, really, come on.

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0: 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Thank you for waking up with us today. 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
10: Sammy Davis Jr., can we talk about the Candyman?
11: Where do you want to start? There's so much to talk about.
10: Okay, so the Candyman originally was in the movie Willy Wonka and the Chocolate Factory, right?
12: Yes.
10: I think the candy store owner sang it, if I'm not mistaken.
11: Correct, yeah.
10: And then Sammy Davis Jr. decided to record it and then said, that's trash, let's not release that.
11: Yeah.
10: It turned out to be, I think, the biggest song he ever had, actually.
11: Yeah, he was induced to sing it, to record it, and when he recorded it, there's this kind of famous quote that he said.
10: Do it, because you do a great Sammy Davis Jr., Nate. Do it.
11: All right.
10: Here's what Sammy Davis Jr. said about releasing the Candyman.
11: It's horrible, babe. It's Timmy Two Shoes. It's white bread. Q-tips. There's no romance. Blah. This record is going straight into the toilet, babe. Not just around the rim, but into the bowl, and it's going to take my whole career with it, babe. That's exactly what he said, by the way.
10: And then it turned out to be a massive hit. Do you dare me to play it?
11: Oh,
10: do you dare me to play it?
11: Yeah.
10: All right. Tell the story, Sammy Davis Jr.
13: All right, everybody. Gather around. The candy man is here. What kind of candy you want? Sweet chocolate? Chocolate malt candy? Gumdrops?

0: There you go.
1: Yes, the Candyman.
0: Starting your day with the Candyman. We've moved on to Sammy Davis Jr., who, by the way, only had one eye.
2: Yeah.
0: Didn't, now, Nate, tell all the kids about how Uncle Sammy Davis Jr. lost his eye. It's kind of a gross thing.
2: He was driving a car in the 50s, and in the 50s, they were trying to go for style over function. And in the center of the steering wheel, instead of having a flat spot or an airbag like you would have today, it had a cone coming out at
3: so
2: the person.
3: Crazy. What an
2: so
3: idea.
2: When he stopped fast, his head hit the cone, and it poked his eye out.
3: That's
0: oh, God.
3: Crazy.
2: Yeah. That's actually how he lost it.
0: So, and which is awful, but you know, he went on to have a great career and finally a hit with the Candyman.
3: Yeah.
0: But you know, he did fine. He did be part of the Rat Pack, right?
2: Mm-hmm. A Cadillac Eldorado, by the way, was the car.
0: Okay. Well, remind me not to rear end someone driving one of those. Yeah, so I'm wondering, you know, every once in a while you'll meet someone who only has one eye and you wonder what happened?
3: Yeah.
0: Hmm. You know, was it at birth there was just a problem with the eye? Or, you know, something later with a car accident like Sammy Davis Jr. How did you lose your eye? Give me some music here, Scary. Tell us how you lost your eye.
4: Oh, this is good.
3: I told you how the dog next door lost it when I was a kid, right?
0: How's that?
3: So the owner had a big, like, 2x4 piece of wood, and he, like, turned it the wrong way and smacked the dog right in the eye.
0: Oh, no.
3: And wait, the worst part was, he kind of let the eye just, like, sit there for a couple of days. I think it was my mom that finally said, you think you probably should go and get that checked. And then the dog lost his eye.
0: Aww.
4: What a sad story.
3: It's so sad.
0: Oh, that my is God. Sad story.
3: His name was Snoopy.
4: Poor Snoopy.
3: Yeah,
0: poor Snoopy. One-eyed Snoopy.
3: Yeah.
0: Well, look, if it was a human, we'd be like, oh, God. But if it's a dog, we're like, oh.
4: Right. Yeah. We want happy stories only of how you lost your eye.
0: Yeah, it must be. Yeah, it cannot be a sad eye loss story.
3: Wait, where are you getting happiness when you lose your eye?
4: I don't know. I don't know.
0: You know, sometimes things happen in life that are just so god-awful.
3: Okay.
0: You can't help but laugh.
3: Yeah.
2: At some point, you accept it, and it's a funny story.
0: All
4: right, happy or funny, those work.
2: Yeah.
0: Yeah. Okay. So if you get in touch with us and tell us a really sad story about how you lost your eye, we're going to have to eliminate you from the... I don't know. There's no contest here.
3: Okay.
0: All right.
4: This is terrible.
0: What, Scary? What?
5: Someone's mom actually lied to them about how Sammy Davis Jr. lost his eye. They said, the mom said that he left the spoon in his coffee cup and it knocked his eye out when he went to go take a drink. That's what
0: they're saying. So what happened was, obviously the kid was screwing around with a spoon left in the coffee cup. You're gonna put your eye on it like Sammy Davis Jr., young man.
3: Oh my God.
0: You know. You don't play ball in the house, you're gonna knock an eye out. That's how Sammy Davis Jr. lost it. I'm playing ball in the house. All right. Well, I'm glad we could. You know, okay, call Diamond now. It must be a happy story.
3: Yes.
0: About how you lost your eye, or any limb. Mm-hmm. How'd you lose a limb? Lose an eye?
3: Oh.
0: Or should we just keep it at eyes?
5: No, open it up to all limbs.
4: Yeah, limbs.
2: My dad's got a friend named Stumpy.
0: Okay, let's do that another time.
3: Fantastic.
0: Let's do eyes only.
4: Eyes only.
0: Okay, eyes only. If you call in with, like, the loss of an arm or leg, you will be eliminated from the conversation.
3: I do want to know why his name is Stumpy. Come on. Can we ask? Yep. Just can
0: why
3: I...
0: they call your why
2: tried
0: they call
2: to
0: him Stumpy?
2: He unclog a snowblower with his hand.
0: Oh,
3: what?
0: God.
2: Yeah. And he became Stumpy after that.
3: Yeah, he should have been dumbass after that.
0: Dumbass. All right, so, all right. And by the way, about this losing your eye thing, let me be very clear. I'm not making fun of anyone at all. Mm-hmm. If you only have one eye, that is not what defines you as a person at all. No, not at all.
3: No.
0: And, you know, I'm sure when you lose that eye, it is gotta be the most devastating thing ever. But then you find out that you keep going, you keep rolling, you're good, you know, in most cases. And well, other than some we're about to tell you now. Let's see, this text came in. I have a friend named Keith. We call him Keth because he lost an eye.
3: Oh, my God.
2: That's hilarious.
0: Is it? And an optometrist from Jersey City says, oh, so many interesting stories over the years because we've had to deal with a lot of A lot of lost eyes. Gunshot wounds, BB gun. We used to shoot BB guns at each other. We all got out with both eyes. Someone got punched really hard in the eye, lost an eye.
4: Oof.
0: Someone had a case of herpes that infected the eye so badly, they had to get it out. You gotta be careful, careful what you're looking at.
4: That is how you get it, yes.
0: Can I take a closer look at that? No, I wouldn't do that. People got poked in the eye with a pencil, lost their eye. It's, you know, these are all tragic, awful things. I'm starting to rethink this whole conversation. Line 20 is Sarah. Oh God, this is, okay, get ready for this visual. Hello, Sarah.
6: Hello, good morning.
0: Good morning. So your friend lost an eye. How?
6: Well, I was working overseas for a number of years and I met this friend who had stuck her head out a window on a train to view the scenery and got hit in the face by a bird and actually lost vision in one of her eyes.
3: Oh my gosh. My God. There are so many things to unpack there.
0: So the eye is still there, but the vision is gone.
6: Correct. Correct.
0: Oh,
6: and she was so embarrassed. She knew it was a bad idea and then she did it anyway, and instant karma, I guess.
3: Oh my God.
0: Watch this. No, don't do that. All right. Well, and she's fine now. I mean, she's good with life and.
6: Oh, she's fine. She's beautiful. And, but it is a funny story. She uses it with her children to warn them.
0: Exactly.
3: That would work. That is a
0: story. Don't do that.
3: Yeah. That's their campfire story.
0: Yeah.
3: Gather around.
0: Mom, mom, tell us how you lost that eye again. All right. Thank you, Sarah. Yeah. Thanks for listening to us. Chelsea, line 19. See, this is not a fun story, I don't think. But we'll go with it anyway. Hi, Chelsea.
7: Hi.
0: Hi. So your husband's sister. What happened?
7: Yeah, they lived on a farm, and they were playing with a BB gun, and the rumor is that, they had some sort of a fight because they were 13 and 12, and then, my husband just remembers a lot of pain, and he got shot in the eye by his sister.
0: Oh God.
7: They're still good to this day. We have a great relationship with them, but, the BB is still in his head to this day. They couldn't actually take it out.
0: Oh,
3: in his eye?
7: In his eye, yeah. So he can't get MRIs or anything.
0: No. I know. It'll rip his head off.
2: Yeah.
7: Oh, yeah.
3: Wait, can he go through a metal detector at like at a airport? Does that go off?
7: Yeah. Yeah, no, it actually doesn't.
2: Oh, okay.
0: Oh, gosh. I know, but you know what? If my sister shot me in the eye with a BB gun, I would hold that over her head for the rest of her life.
3: Bring it up every holiday.
8: Every time something happened, I would point at my eye and go,
0: remember BB.
7: My husband definitely does do that when he can, because that's also his personality, but it's been about 27 years at this point, but at first he has brown eyes, so the one eye, just the whole middle of it was black. But now it's actually starting to like atrophy, so it's turning gray, and my kids think it's cool.
0: Okay.
4: Does it work on his sister? Does she feel bad? Or is she like, shut up, it's been 27 years?
7: Yeah, I think she felt bad obviously at first, but now, I don't know. She's just like, they've lived with it for a long time, but it's not her eye, so I think she got out pretty clear.
3: Wow.
0: All right. Well, look, thanks for listening to us and thanks for that wonderful story. But yeah, I would hold that for the rest of her life as an issue.
2: Absolutely. Yeah.
0: All right. So who's hosting for Christmas this year?
7: You.
0: Well, we want you to. Well, no, we want you to, because look what you did to my eye. All right. Thank you very much. Thanks for listening to us. This is a weird one. Someone had their eye removed because someone smushed their head on a birthday cake, and the baker used those wooden sticks to hold the tiers of cake together.
3: No! Oh my God. That's terrible.
2: That's actually a good point. Don't smash, because you don't know if there's going to be a dowel rod in there.
0: Right.
2: Take it right out.
0: Okay. I think we've really gone pretty far with this.
4: I have to say, none of these were really happy. I wanted some uplifting stories.
3: I don't see how someone losing their eye is going to be
4: like, okay, they got the cancer out of my eye, and now I'm cancer-free, but I'm an eye down. What a happy story.
3: Okay, that's okay.
4: Yeah.
0: Exactly. Well, wait, there was a birthday cake involved. That's festive.
4: Yeah, you're right.
9: Ever wondered what we look like? Do you think I look inbred?
10: I do.
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0: Around the room.
6: Yay!
0: Us. All right. I'm going to start with Gandhi today. What's on your mind?
6: Well, did you know? I'm stealing this from Nate.
0: Wait, hold on. Is this a did you know?
6: Did you know?
7: Are you gonna blow my mind?
6: I'm about to blow your mind.
0: Freak me out.
6: It's gonna be amazing. I don't know if it's gonna be that. I really hyped this up here. It's just a small little trick to wake yourself up in the morning if you don't want to use caffeine, because a lot of people have, you know, some heart issues or whatever. You don't want to use it. Did you know that just smelling a lemon sends a wake-up call to your brain and perks you up almost instantly?
0: No way. It does?
8: Wow.
6: Yes. Sniff the lemon, everybody.
8: I thought she was going to say smack yourself in the head.
6: Nope. Well, you could do that too. Okay. I will not stop you, Danielle, if you wanted to smack yourself.
0: What is it about the smell of citrus or lemons in particular make you wake up in the morning?
6: I'm not sure exactly what it is, but it says it increases alertness and makes your brain feel more awake instantly, faster than coffee. So we need to get some citrus and lemons and stuff in here.
0: If I sniff like anything citrus, it always wakes my brain up in one way or another. It makes me think of things. It makes me start processing like where I was last time I smelled it. I think it's good. All right. From now on, lemons.
6: Mm. Hmm. Was your mind blown?
0: Blown.
6: Okay, good.
0: All right, Scary, what's up?
9: Mine involves lemons too. In fact, this is one of those life hacks that I heard that the first thing you should do in the morning before anything when you wake up is drink a full bottle of warm water with lemon and even some chia seeds. Apparently, you do that before your coffee and you kickstart your entire system for the day. They say coffee first, bad. Water first with lemon and chia seed, good.
0: Wow.
9: This is just one of those things I had heard. I am not a doctor, per se.
0: Actually, this has been going on for a while. Yeah. And also, you can put some cayenne pepper in there to really make it work.
9: That's awesome.
6: Yeah, baby.
9: But water first, a full bottle first.
0: Yeah, they say water like an hour before coffee.
9: Yeah.
0: Is that what you said on your news that day?
6: Yes, absolutely.
0: Yes, it was.
9: Oh. I must have been absent.
0: No, the chia seed thing is a new one. I didn't hear that one, so that's good. Hey, Froggy. I'm sorry.
8: Mine is about lemons, too.
0: Oh, my God. Danielle.
6: Okay. What a trend.
8: I'm sorry, Froggy. I don't mean jump you.
0: Whoever's left after Danielle, you better look up something about lemons real quick.
7: I got nothing about lemons.
0: We're very.
8: Did you know?
0: We're very thematic today. All right. Yes, Danielle.
8: That you can actually clean your microwave without harsh chemicals using lemons. They say you can slice a few lemons, add them to a bowl of water, microwave the bowl for 5 to 10 minutes, and afterwards, all you have to do is give the inside of the microwave a wipe with a paper towel or a washcloth, and it'll be good as new.
6: Yes.
0: Guess what? I'm adding my submission.
6: Uh-oh. I'm going to guess.
0: The best way, and I do this every time, you want to clean your wooden cutting board?
8: Yeah.
0: It's lemon and salt.
8: Yes.
0: You pour salt on your cutting board, and you get the half of a lemon, squeeze a little bit, and just rub it. Rub it with that lemon.
7: Rub it with a lemon.
0: Yeah.
6: Another thing. Coming from the Indian person, if you eat Indian food and you have that smell of like curry and spices on your finger, the best way to get it out is put your fingers in a warm bowl of water with lemon. A lot of Indian restaurants will give you that to stick your fingers in.
0: I'm in. It's all limone. All right, Froggy, blow my mind.
7: Did you know that while lemons are very healthy for you, they have antibacterial properties and that lemon juice will prevent other fruits from going rotten? Did you know that?
6: Magical little being.
7: And there's also a huge lemon festival in France. Maybe we should make a field trip.
8: Oh,
6: yeah. For
0: all right.
6: Sure.
0: Nate.
7: So we talk about scurvy on this show often, right?
0: Which
6: is weird.
7: Regularly.
0: It's
9: crazy.
0: It's a fun old-timey pirate disease.
7: One of the cures for scurvy is lemons.
0: Yes. Vitamin C.
6: A hero.
7: How crazy is this? They actually forgot that it was a cure for a long time in the late 1700s. Somehow, they forgot that if you just have citrus on a long ocean voyage, you will avoid scurvy. It took them 50 years to remember to have a lemon to avoid scurvy.
0: All right.
7: How crazy is
8: there
7: that?
8: There you go.
0: Keep
8: amazing.
0: Those lemons coming. And now as we go to our special guest, always downer, Scotty B.
8: Oh, always down her.
3: I just bought a car and it was a lemon.
4: I mean, I don't really have anything about lemons. I have something about me being bitter.
8: No.
7: No.
6: Scotty, you had so long to look something up about a lemon. You had so long.
8: Look it up.
4: I don't look things up. These are things that happen in my world.
8: Go to wastingthelemon.com.
7: Go ahead.
4: Go ahead. Fine. I'll be a team player. Did you know that there have been two mainstream lemon cereals over the years?
6: I did not.
8: Really?
3: I did not.
4: Yes. There was Frosted Lemon Cheerios not that long ago.
8: Ooh,
4: and there was
8: yummy.
4: Also Blueberry Lemon Special K. They both didn't last long because citrus cereal sucks.
6: Yeah, do you know?
4: You like that?
3: Scott. See, you participated. You came through with flying colors. And
6: still managed to be a downer.
8: Yeah.
3: So who's going to have lemon in their day today?
8: Me!
3: I may have a few minutes today to do a little shopping.
6: Oh, okay.
8: Oh, nice.
3: It's time to do the big underwear replacement. Do you guys do that?
9: Oh, like a full replacement? Like, what do you mean by that?
3: Yeah. I mean, I think that rather than just replacing the worn out ones and keeping the fresh ones, I think I want to do a whole cycle where everything is replaced.
6: Okay.
3: They're saying you should be replacing your underwear every 6 months.
6: What?
8: Oh, whoa.
7: What?
8: No.
3: Well, I know, but keep in mind, I mean, they don't take into account how many pair of underwear you have.
6: Right.
3: You know, if you only had two pair, they're saying that replacing old underwear every 6 months is good if you have an average of like so many pair of underwear.
6: Hmm. Who put out this study? Big Underwear?
3: The owner of an underwear company.
7: Big Underwear.
3: Big Underwear.
6: Yeah.
3: You cannot trust Big Underwear.
6: No.
3: In other words, you know, washing your underwear does not get rid of all the bacteria you left behind, according to them. Viruses, funguses.
6: Oh.
3: There's science to back it up, they say.
6: Funguses?
3: You're a scientist, science lover. I mean,
6: yeah. I don't know anything about this specific thing.
8: Is a fungus among us?
6: Yeah, like I didn't know people were leaving funguses in their undies.
3: Okay, but funguses aside, I mean, how often do you change your underwear out? Is it when it becomes ragged?
6: I usually, this might be terrible, but if I find a good sale, then I will just get a bunch of underwear at that time. So it's not really like a strategic thing. Like, oh, I'm like, oh, it's time to get new underwear. It's like a rolling thing.
3: Right. Danielle, I mean, how often do you change it? This is pervy conversation, isn't it?
8: To be honest, Victoria's Secret has that, like that hat, the yearly, whatever.
6: Semi-annual.
8: So I kind of go in then and kind of get a couple things,
3: right.
8: But I don't know. I keep them a long time.
3: What about you, Nate?
7: Oh, you want to know?
3: Well, that's why I'm asking. That's why I'm asking. Yes.
7: I will tell you exactly how many times I've worn each pair of underwear. You want to know how I know this?
3: How do you know this?
7: I bought 28 pairs so that I could go an entire month without having to wash my undies. So based on that math, it's been roughly once a month for the last 5 years. So you do the math. So that's 12 times a year times 5. That's what, 60 times.
3: Well, wait
7: I've
3: a minute.
7: Worn
3: Hold
7: this
3: on.
7: Pair of underwear.
3: Aren't there days you poo yourself?
7: You know, I may get a little sweaty. I've never pooed myself.
6: Yeah, but, like you go to the gymnasium a lot.
3: Gymnasium.
7: You
6: wear that same pair?
7: No, I will replace that pair with a subsequent pair, and then I will take that pair off when I sleep.
3: Okay.
7: Right?
3: Well, I do the ragged test. I mean, sometimes they'll get a hole in them or something or whatever.
6: Okay.
3: And it's time to check them out or change them out. Yes, Gary.
9: Yeah, exactly, Elvis. I check for holes. As soon as I see any sign of a tatter or tear, it's gone. It's out of rotation.
8: Well, yeah, I would hope.
3: Yeah.
8: Do you guys get holes in them very often?
6: I'm like wondering about this.
9: After three or four, then I'm like, okay, now I got to go buy the next.
3: Okay, can I tell you why I get holes?
8: Yeah,
3: okay.
8: Why?
3: It's sort of a visual.
6: Okay.
3: Okay, so I put my underwear on when I'm standing up.
6: Okay.
3: Right? Okay. A lot of people will sit down and slide them over like pantyhose or something.
7: You're standing when you put yours on?
3: Yes.
7: I've never seen that.
3: Okay. Well, okay. So they'll be next to the shower on the counter, right?
6: Yeah.
3: So sometimes in the morning I'll lose my balance, and so you put your toe in the underwear, and rather than going right through the hole and to the ground, my toes will get stuck inside the underwear, and then I'll start to fall over.
8: Oh.
3: And then my thumbs around the tops of the underwear will yank them up. And then that will cause a hole.
6: Oh, so it's like the elastic band rips from the rest of it.
3: Well, yeah.
6: Okay.
3: So this is why I have holes, because my balance is off that early in the morning.
6: Okay.
3: Am I alone with this?
6: No, I do underwear standing up. No, I do underwear standing up too. If you do it sitting down, you're buttholing things.
8: Yeah.
3: Exactly. I mean, if you have great core strength, you can sometimes you balance better. You can be like a stork. One leg comes up, no movement, no falling over. you slip your toes through that underwear hole,
6: yeah,
3: and there's no problem. But sometimes it's not that way.
7: Maybe
3: in my
7: you
3: house.
7: Should be sitting down if you're
6: no.
7: if you're stretching out it's your underwear and putting this many holes in them.
3: Maybe.
7: Maybe you should be sitting down when you put on your undies, Grandpa.
3: Maybe.
6: I'm not worried about you falling.
8: I thought he was going to say he scratches his butt in the same location and so gets a hole.
3: No, I don't do that. I don't get itchy owie.
9: Sometimes there's thigh chafing. No.
6: That happens to the inside of my jeans
9: exactly.
6: a lot. Wait, and so you get a hole from that in
9: yes,
6: your underwear?
9: A hole will appear in the most worn out area, and that's from rubbing your legs
6: Wait,
9: together.
6: Do you wear boxers?
9: Yes.
6: Oh.
3: Yeah, about that.
6: But wow, how 1994. I love that for you.
8: Maybe boxer briefs, though, do the same thing, because they're tight on your legs, and if you're chafing.
3: Well, if it's good quality material, it doesn't
8: it
3: do
8: wasn't?
3: That.
8: It wasn't? Okay.
3: So Ashley has a thought on this line 18. You started doing an underwear clean out and replacement every time the season changes 2 years ago, and you're never going back. Ashley, this sounds like a great idea. Is it a very expensive habit to do that? Do it that way?
10: No. No. Hi, good morning.
6: Good morning.
10: No, I actually will get like the 10 pack from like the Walmart
3: okay.
10: or something.
3: Right.
10: And I do it for me and all my kids. It was actually my kid's stepmom who said it to me one day. When we were talking about teen boys and how they will wear their underwear until they're shredded and fall off. And she was like, I started changing them every season. And I was like, I'm going to do that. And we never went back.
3: It's like, wow. It's like, when you have to change the battery in your smoke detector. It's like,
10: Yeah.
3: I don't know.
10: Right.
3: That's yearly actually. So I see what you're doing every season. Why not? And if you know, if you're getting a good like multi-pack deal on these things, why not? And also people are texting in actually. They're relating. They're saying Elvis is relatable about this getting out of the shower and falling over because he's getting, his toes are getting stuck in the underwear. All right. Make fun of me all you. Islander, you just have no choice. New underwear. It's time for new underwear. Old underwear. Goodbye.
6: Yeah. Now you make me want new underwear.
10: Yes.
6: Good underwear is kind of pricey.
10: Everybody go buy underwear this weekend.
6: Huh.
3: So wait, now do you stand up when you put on your underwear or do you sit down? Are you balancing like I do?
10: So I just turned 40 today. So no, I am sitting down praying I don't fall over.
7: Thank you.
3: Okay. People are saying I should balance against the wall. I put one hand on the wall. No, I'm not going to do that. Or lean against the wall. Can you imagine what that looks like
6: if
3: someone recorded that? Some naked man leaning against the wall and seductively putting his underwear on.
7: You really should sit down. Is that how you want to go to the hospital? Is that how you want to die?
3: He died putting
7: on his underwear.
3: I think I'm actually doing okay, Nate, but thanks for your concern.
6: I think when you start sitting down to put your underwear on, that's when it starts to just, it's all over.
3: No. Yeah.
6: It's like Velcro shoes.
3: So, exactly.
6: Oh my gosh.
3: Well, Ashley, thank you. The seasonal change of underwear. I'm going to consider that. All right. Well, listen, thank you for listening to us.
10: Thank you guys. Love you guys.
3: Thanks for being part of such a vital conversation. All right.
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16: From the KTVZ newsroom, I'm Kelsey Marison. Happening now, hotshot crews are battling a fast-moving wildfire that has quickly ballooned to 1,000 acres. It broke out on Monday, 5 miles south of the town of Clarno in Wasco County. It's burning right next to the Spring Basin Wilderness, which is south of the John Day fossil beds. Grass and brush fuels are making it grow in size. The fire currently has 0% containment, but no structures are threatened. The cause is currently under investigation. In other news, a Monday evening vegetation fire that shot up large plumes of smoke near Highway 97 was contained around 6 p.m. The blaze started on Southwest 1st Street right near Highway 97 around 4 p.m. Monday. Redmond Fire Chief Tom Mooney tells KTVZ News the cause was due to the failure of a power transformer along Highway 97. When it failed, it threw sparks on the dry grass below. Crews contained it at a quarter of an acre. There was no property damage. Plus, the Oregon Department of Emergency Management is urging residents to prepare before flames spark. That means packing go bags with food, water, medications, flashlights, chargers, and important documents. 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Officials say residents should also prepare for possible cell service outages by having backup communication plans and battery-powered radios ready. 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
17: From the Local Alert Weather Center, I'm Jillian Fortner. We are tracking a off-and-on rainy pattern for the next couple of days. Expect periods of rain today with a noticeable cool down into the 50s and low 60s. Overnight lows will dip into the 30s and 40s. Tomorrow's a little bit warmer. We get into the 70s again. With more rain on the way, isolated storms are a possibility heading into late Wednesday and Thursday. From the Local Alert Weather Center, I'm Jillian Fortner.
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19: It's that time of year again. 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
3: I'm asking for a friend. Would you care if you dated a guy who had flawless hair? It looked real and natural, but it wasn't.
6: No.
3: Would you be okay with that?
6: In which respect? Like it could peel off his head by accident, well, or like it's plugs?
3: Let's say he never told you. You're dating some guy and you don't even think about his hair as not being real.
6: Yeah.
3: Because it's so perfect.
6: Yeah.
3: Would you have an issue with him not telling you?
6: Absolutely.
3: Like out of the chute?
6: Yeah.
3: Like on our first date, I gotta tell you my hair is a piece. This is a squirrel on my head.
6: This is a tough one. I don't know. I think it's partially dishonest. However, women, self included, use fake hair all the time. Mm-hmm. So, and I don't think that women run around telling, I mean, I do. If anyone ever compliments my hair, I'm like, oh, that's not real. But I don't know. Maybe it's a double standard.
8: I think that guys are so sensitive about their hair and it's so important to them and they get so upset when a lot of them lose it. Mm-hmm. And it's, you know, I don't think I'd be mad. I think I'd be like, I'd understand.
3: Well, so if things got hot and heavy and, you know.
8: I mean, if things got hot and heavy and it came up in my hand.
3: Yeah, exactly.
6: I feel weird about it.
8: I might take a step back and go, whoo!
6: Yeah.
3: Cause you're grabbing his head and forcing it here and there.
8: Thinking
3: and
8: it's a rat or something.
3: It comes off in your hand.
6: Right. Yeah. Suddenly there's a raccoon in your Paul, like,
3: But, you know, if the relationship turned into something, there would be a disclosure.
8: I would think. You would hope.
6: I don't know.
3: Just asking.
6: As a guy, what do you think as far as the honesty or dishonesty about it?
3: Well, I don't know. I'm just kind of curious. I mean.
8: Wait, what do you mean asking for a friend?
3: For a friend.
6: Whose hair fell off in your hand?
3: Don't you love it? We got so crazy. Pulled his hair right off his head. Here's another one. You're out on a date.
6: Okay.
3: You find out that It's a convicted murderer you're sitting across from.
8: Oh, goodness.
3: But it's now out.
8: You know.
3: Now, at what point should they tell you?
8: Oh, right yeah, away, I hope. Yeah,
6: maybe before the date.
8: Yeah.
3: Well, no, hold on now. Let's say I was convicted of murder and I got out of jail. No. I'm out of prison. I served my time.
6: But you were convicted, so it was a bad murder.
3: Well, any murder is probably pretty bad.
8: No.
1: But it was not a self-defense murder.
3: Well, I don't know. Okay. Let's say it's a self-defense. No. It wouldn't be murder if it's self-defense, would it? Right.
6: I don't know how this works.
3: Okay, let's say in self-defense I took a life.
6: Okay.
3: And I went to prison and served time. And yeah. I'm out. And now I'm out with you on a date.
6: No.
1: No, we gotta know early
6: on. Let people know.
3: Yeah. Really? Yeah. So yeah. I have to wear that badge. I have to wear that badge at all times. I have to have the Scarlet A. Is that what it is on my?
8: Yeah.
3: Whatever. Well,
6: I think people should be given the correct facts about somebody and then allowed to decide for themselves, is this something I'm into or not? I think that there are still people out there who would happily date a convicted self-defense killer or whatever it is that we're talking about who was in prison. I think there are people who would do that, but I don't think you should hide it from someone and take away their choice.
8: No. Right. I dated someone whose dad was on house arrest with the little bracelet. And I remember it was like date one or date two that I asked him, hey, what's going on? Like, where are your parents? Like, tell me about your parents. And he came right out and he said, well, my dad's up for possibly killing my mom. Like, it was a whole big thing.
3: Wow.
8: But I still dated him.
3: I know, but now you have two beautiful children.
8: No, it's not the same guy. It's not the killer guy.
3: Oh, it's not. Okay. Yeah, Nate, what?
2: Okay, I think we've all been out of the dating game for too long, because do you realize what happens when somebody meets somebody else? They do a deep dive on that other person. They go, they have friends that have background check information. They have logins. They go deep on people before they even sit down for drinks.
8: And nowadays you can Google so easily.
3: Yes. So I sit down on a date with you and I say, okay, it's nice meeting you. Thanks for inviting me out. But I'm going to say right now, I did some looking. That hair is not real.
2: Or you wouldn't even go on the date because you're like, he's bald. Why is he so bald?
3: That hair is not real.
6: I have a question then.
3: What?
6: Does it bother guys when women have fake hair?
1: No.
6: Are you guys hell? Like if it just comes out, it's like independently hanging on a hook or something?
3: Okay. Then case closed then. Mm-hmm. We got to run here, Scary. What's up?
5: No, I just want to say, similarly to people who are not allowed to be around children, then that's why it should be disclosed. Same exact thing.
3: Well.
6: No,
3: that's different.
6: Yeah, I don't really want it different. Like you're banned from places.
5: I'm saying these people need to wear that badge. It needs
1: but that's in the same vein as a murderer.
6: No, it's not. Not if it's a self-defense killer.
23: That's just manslaughter.
3: Well, no. If you are a pedophile, I don't want you near my kids.
6: Right.
3: I'm sorry.
6: Right.
3: I hope not. Maybe I'm a little sensitive about that.
8: I don't want anyone to sit there and say, hey, I wasn't convicted. It was just manslaughter. Like, just so you know, it was defense. Like, how are you even bringing
6: it up? Yeah, like you accidentally ran someone over with your car.
8: Right.
6: Okay, you're probably not going to do that again.
5: I want to know.
6: But a child molester,
5: meh. Hello? Ahead of time.
1: I can't be within 100 feet of a school. We got to go to a different restaurant.
3: Right.
6: Yeah.
3: Hold on.
8: Chuck E. Cheese, not going there.
3: Okay, now it's your turn.
5: I just want to say, if you murdered somebody, I need to know about that. I have a right to know about that. Do you have a right to know that?
6: I think you should definitely know, but I don't think murderers and pedophiles are necessarily in the same category.
3: And I'm talking first date. I'm not talking like when I marry you. I'm saying on the first date. Do you need to know I'm a murderer right there?
8: I mean, I want to know if I should pursue this with you, and I should have the option whether or not I can. Well, there are tons of people that would date a murderer.
3: Well, it's first date. I got a question. No, well, hold on a second. It's a first date. If you know that there's a pursuit going on, then I can say, okay, I gotta let you know.
8: But that's a pretty big thing.
1: Right.
8: It's not a tiny thing like you don't like bacon. Like this is a big thing. You know what I mean? Come on.
3: What's that, Froggy?
1: Well, when do you think it's appropriate to tell somebody that?
3: Well, I think if there are feelings, you think this is gonna go somewhere, then yeah, absolutely you gotta say something.
8: After they propose.
3: Well, no. Before we order dinner, I'm going to let you know I'm a murderer. So, what would you like?
6: Nothing that needs a knife.
3: Any food allergies?
8: I just think before we even go out on a date, that's something we should discuss. That's a big thing.
3: Okay.
6: I have friends that do deep dives on people before I do, and I'd be really mad if my friend Ashley found out that my date was a killer before I did. Mm-hmm. So I think you have to tell people.
8: Right.
3: Hello, Allison.
24: Hi, how are you?
3: We're doing very well.
24: I'm on with you guys. I'm so excited to talk to you.
3: Well, I love that you're on with us. I'm going to go ahead and read your text. Allison said, my husband is an ex-felon, ex-addict, and everything, and I haven't gotten more than lunch detention in eighth grade. Not going to lie, it freaked me out hearing the info on the first date, but there are multiple dates after that. There were. And now he's your husband.
24: Yes, yes. I mean, I didn't know this going into him. I had been talking to him for a while, and we went on our first date. He gave me all the info right there. He wanted to say it in person, tell me his whole history. Funny enough, we went to go see the Joker that day, and we all know how that movie is. So I went home. I was very nervous. He even went in for a first kiss, and I even avoided it and gave him a hug because I was so nervous.
3: Well, so was he in for murder?
24: No, nothing like that. Oh, okay. It was like a kind of Breaking Bad situation.
3: Okay,
8: all right. I'm gonna play the devil's advocate.
3: Okay, devil's advocate, go.
8: If you found out on that date that he was in for murder, would it have changed your mind?
24: You know, possibly, but just the way that we had connected so much and how amazing of a person he really is and the person that I got to know, I mean, I just fell for him for everything that he was and not everything that he went through.
8: Okay.
3: So it didn't bother you that he was in a mobile home in the desert cooking up crack in the kitchen? He's good.
24: You know, I wouldn't say that extreme. But,
3: okay.
24: You know,
3: the thing is
24: a lot, and it made him a great person. So I really can't say anything bad about that.
3: Exactly, that's my point. It's each situation is different. You can't really broad stroke.
8: I think it depends on what you're in for. To be honest, if you sat there and told me you were a murderer, I think it would be different if you were in for something else that was less of a.
3: Let me give you a scenario then.
8: Yeah.
3: Here we go. Let's say someone hurts my kid, and I turn around and put a bullet through their head. Mm-hmm. I'm now a murderer.
8: Yeah.
3: Would you still date me
8: doing
3: that?
8: Yeah, probably.
3: Okay, so it's all, you know, they're all different.
8: That's different.
6: And people get convicted.
24: That go after predators and stuff like that. I mean, it's just one of those situations where you have to look at the whole picture and really see, you know, was it malice that they were doing this for, or is it a different circumstance?
3: Exactly.
1: Right. If you're a vigilante, then that's different. Mm.
6: Yeah, people get convicted all the time, too, that didn't necessarily do it. We get a lot of jail mail letters here. Mm-hmm. Not one of them did what they were convicted of.
3: That's what they're saying.
6: None.
3: we got to roll, Allison. Thank you for listening, and all the best to you, okay?
24: Thank you. Love you guys.
3: Love you more.
0: Check it out.
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0: There is an article. A Plainview middle school teacher has been pulled from the classroom after handing out an assignment to fifth graders, asking them who they would allow into a fallout shelter in event of a nuclear attack. It's almost like do, marry, or kill, mm-hmm. but, you know, in a fallout shelter with
2: they
0: kids.
2: They gave really just kill.
3: As an assignment?
0: Underneath the questions were potential answers, yes, were potential answers that included, okay, here it is. So here's their assignment. I have a copy of it.
3: Oh, my gosh.
0: It's called Fallout Shelter. An unknown enemy has launched a nuclear strike on Long Island. Because of advanced warning technology, you are aware that you have 20 minutes to get yourself into a fallout shelter located in your neighborhood. When you arrive, 10 other people wanting to get in will greet you. The shelter has enough supplies for you and six other people to survive the 3 months you must remain inside before you come out safely. Your group must decide unanimously who will be brought in and who will be left out. And then they give you the list of people to choose from.
3: Stop it.
0: Will you allow the following people or not allow the following people into your fallout shelter for 3 months? Okay. Number one, a 16-year-old pregnant girl. Oh. Discuss. I dare you.
2: No.
3: Are right. you serious right now?
0: Let me just give you the list.
2: Wait, are we giving you yes or no's for each one?
0: You're not gonna, well, how come you're not gonna let a 16-year-old pregnant girl in?
2: Well, because that's a lot of liability with a baby. Yeah. If you're in a fallout shelter, you don't know what's gonna go on. You don't know if you're gonna have to have a quick escape at some point, and a baby's just gonna drag
3: and
2: you down.
3: And how are you gonna feed the baby? Like, you gotta make yeah. sure you have the supplies ahead of time.
0: Well, there's no baby if you leave her out. She'll be incinerated.
2: Yeah, we don't know that for sure.
0: Okay, keep in mind, these are all thrown out to fifth graders. Okay. Would you let into the shelter a police officer with multiple charges of brutality pending against him? Or would you let in a 38-year-old retired prostitute? Or would you let in a 75-year-old priest? It's a priest, but he's 75.
2: Right. No.
0: Would you let in a 35-year-old sterile female doctor?
2: Hell yes.
0: How about a husband and wife? They refuse to be separated. He's a lawyer. She's an alcoholic.
2: Nope. Annoying.
0: Why?
2: They're annoying.
0: Would you let in a 31-year-old homosexual architect?
2: Hell yeah.
3: Maybe he can build.
2: He's going to build stuff for us.
0: Would you let in a 50-year-old musician previously addicted to cocaine?
2: Is there cocaine in the shelter?
4: Have his instrument.
0: He's previously
3: yeah,
0: addicted.
3: Previously, then he's okay. Yeah, he's going to entertain us if he brings his tuba with
2: yeah.
3: him.
0: And finally, the list of 10 people you have to think about letting in, a 28-year-old drifter with no skills whatsoever.
2: God, no.
3: That's just empty
2: eat all
3: space.
2: The food.
0: Okay,
3: wait a minute. I have a question, though. Is this a quiz where there are wrong and right answers? Like, did you get graded on it?
0: I'm trying to figure out the logic. I think she wanted them to talk it out.
2: Yeah.
0: To understand that it's a priest, but he's 75.
4: Okay. And what grade is this for?
0: Fifth grade.
4: Do they know what a prostitute is?
2: Yeah,
0: oh,
2: they
0: yeah.
2: do. Of course
4: cocaine?
2: They do.
4: They know cocaine?
3: Did she?
0: Yes,
3: is she
0: do.
3: Still teaching?
0: Well, she has been. I do believe she's been suspended.
3: Oh, okay.
0: Students in the teacher's health class, were given an assignment. Other choices. Your group must decide unanimously who will be brought in, who will be left out. And then you have to like discuss, the teacher who has not publicly, is not identified will remain out of the classroom until an investigation is concluded. So there you go. Interesting.
2: I don't think the teacher should have gotten suspended. I know I'm the only person who doesn't think that, but I think it's interesting. It's one of those assignments those kids are going to remember forever. And it makes you really think and discuss why. Why would you pick these people? Why would you not? I don't see the huge deal with it. I know some of the subject matter is a little sketchy.
0: Right.
2: But come on. Fifth graders, they know all this stuff anyway.
4: I'm
2: I know
4: not sure. How old are fifth graders? 11, 12?
2: They're like 10, 11.
3: Yeah.
2: They have the internet froggy.
4: I don't think they know what prostitutes are.
2: Yeah, they do.
3: Maybe the teacher could have wrote a hoe.
2: Yeah.
3: The town bump. Ho ass.
0: Okay, all right.
3: The town wow. bump.
2: That's yeah, so, what I just called the pizza.
0: So here we are having the discussion.
2: Yeah.
0: So let me put this out to you now. There's Scary, Gandhi, Danielle, mm-hmm. Nate, me, Scotty B, and Diamond. I'm just looking at the people who are right here with us. Seven
2: okay.
0: people.
2: Yeah.
5: but there's only room for five of us. Oh. We have to eliminate two people and not let them into our fallout shelter.
2: Okay.
3: Oh, damn.
6: Wait, we all get to vote, right?
5: I don't know. My name's on the t-shirt.
4: I already got eliminated.
5: Froggy, wait, okay, so we have, there's seven of us, right?
3: Damn.
5: One, two, three, four, five, six, seven, eight of us. Okay, okay, now there's eight. But we can only let five people in. We have to eliminate three.
2: We have to eliminate three.
5: Mm-hmm.
2: I have my three.
3: You already have it? You didn't even think about it?
2: Okay, I thought about it for a minute.
5: Okay, who are you going to eliminate and why?
2: Okay. No brainer, Scary and Scotty out.
6: Why?
5: Okay. Scotty, you're out.
2: Because Scotty gets hurt so easily all the time. He gets a paper cut and he's like, I'm dying. I have an infection. This is going to be I can't deal with that.
5: That would be fatiguing,
4: I guess.
2: I love him and he's hilarious. But
3: Scotty has two kids, so I feel like I feel bad.
2: Yeah, you need to go be a dad too.
5: No, the kids aren't coming.
3: No, but I'm saying if he gets, that's right. Yeah, forget that then.
5: Okay, so Scary you're eliminating.
2: Yeah, come on.
6: Dude, I never get sick. I'm an asset.
2: And you would eat all of the food. All the resources would be gone.
5: Yeah, you would eat every can of corn.
2: Yeah.
3: But if something happened, you could eat his calves.
5: Yeah, you do have big meaty calves.
2: I don't know.
5: But who's the third?
2: I hate to do this, and I'm only doing it because I went off the grid with her, and she is not a survivalist. Diamond has to go.
5: Diamond.
4: Poor Diamond.
5: Diamond, she's not letting you come down into the shelter.
7: Well, let's turn the karaoke machine on.
5: But yeah, by the way, the karaoke machine, not allowed in the shelter.
2: I would like to say, for the record, Diamond really hurts my soul. It would be a very, very difficult decision. But I just know that if, you know, there was the smallest inconvenience, she's going to burn the whole thing to the ground.
3: Damn.
5: Okay, back to the story. I totally see how this could perpetuate an interesting conversation, as long as the kids are smart enough to do it.
3: I think there's other ways to get smart conversations going than that.
5: Well, and see, by the way, a parent speaking, by the way.
3: Here's why. This is scary, and we know that, unfortunately, we're having these kinds of drills in school because, unfortunately, this is the world we live in.
5: Mm-hmm.
3: So to put that in front of these kids as a reality and then say, here, choose who's coming in your shelter. Like,
5: right.
3: That to me, especially at that age, maybe in college they can figure it out in their head and it's better, but not that age. I think it's nuts.
5: It's so Sophie's Choice.
3: It's,
5: all right, so you had to choose from an emotional 50-year-old premenopausal woman who is suffering empty nest syndrome.
3: That's me. That's
2: okay,
3: me.
2: Well, when you put it this way.
5: Do we want that in our shelter? I don't know.
3: Maybe.
5: How about a pre-alcoholic 59-year-old homosexual disc jockey? Do you want me in your shelter? How about a 43-year-old man that might be a murderer?
3: There you go.
2: This is turning out terribly, these descriptions.
5: How about, should we let this woman in, a 30-something-year-old menace that's prone to kidney infections?
2: Am I prone if I just got one?
5: You're prone.
2: Damn it.
5: I don't want you in my fallout shelter. How about a 40-something-year-old man child that loves to eat? Scary.
6: Hey!
2: You can't have heavy eaters in a survival situation.
3: It has to be people that you can, you're going to ration. He's not going to ration.
5: In our shelter, do we want a horny Tampa Bay Bucks fan that loves gadgets?
2: Okay, that one's kind of winning at
5: Froggy?
2: This point.
5: That's Froggy.
3: Hey, if we're all stuck in there, I don't know.
5: You're in, Frog.
1: Don't answer the phone, Elvis Duran. The Elvis Duran phone tap.
0: Ah, here we go. Scary.
6: Yes.
0: What's your phone tap about?
6: Well, Miguel emailed us to phone tap his girlfriend, Maria. Turns out she brings her three kids to a community pool and has had run-ins with the city who runs it. So Miguel thinks she's primed and ready for a phone tap. So I'm going to call and pretend like I'm from the city making a complaint.
0: A complaining person at the community pool.
6: Yes, I'm going to mess with her a little bit.
0: Let's see what happens in today's scary phone tap.
8: Hello?
9: Hello?
8: Hey, baby, what's up?
9: Hey, I just got a call from the pool manager. Did you hear from him?
8: No, what happened? I left something there?
9: No, they called.
8: I'm going there right now. What happened?
9: They've been saying that you've been causing some problems there.
8: Problems in the pool?
9: Yeah, it's something with the kids. The kids are being difficult.
8: The people from the pool called you to tell you that my kids are being crazy?
9: They're just saying they're going wild. They're running around.
8: How the did they find out about this anyway? Like,
9: look, there have been some complaints.
8: There was people complained? Who was it? It was probably that that sweats me all the time, that's always in my business trying to tell me how to raise my kids. She should have called me herself or said something to my face, atrevida. What the is that?
9: Are you watching them?
8: Yeah, I watch the kids, but I'm not having to be up there just my kids.
9: Whatever. I gotta go. I gotta go get the little chains in the car. I gave them your number because I don't want to deal with this right now. So they're gonna give you a call.
8: You gave them my phone number? What the f*** is wrong with you? Good. Actually, I hope these call me. Good. Whatever. Do what you gotta do. Yes. I'll talk to you later.
9: Okay. So you.
8: Good. All right. Good. Good. Thank you for selling me out. Bye.
6: Oh my God,
9: yes.
6: Dude.
9: Oh my God, that was great.
6: All right,
9: got
6: Miguel,
9: it.
6: You sit back. I'm gonna give her a call. Okay.
9: All right. Great.
8: Hello?
6: Maria.
8: Hi.
6: This is George from the city of Nisville. How are you?
8: Not very good, actually, because I just got off the phone with my boyfriend, and he told me, he said you were going to call me because of some people were complaining about my children.
6: I have three complaints from the citizens.
8: From who?
6: I'm not going to tell you that.
8: From some hater that don't like to see anybody having a good time.
6: Listen,
8: I pay my taxes.
6: We're getting off on the wrong foot.
8: I can go to the pool if I want to. Excuse me?
6: We're getting off on the wrong foot here.
8: I'll get on whatever foot I want to get on. I don't like this. I pay my taxes, I work hard, I take care of my children. If I want to go to the pool, I'll go to the pool. Other people bring their brats there too, nobody says right?
6: You change your baby on the lounge chair, and then you leave the dirty diaper crumbled up for the pool staff to clean up. That's not why they were hired.
8: So what? How is this your business? I pay for that pool.
6: Yeah, you pay.
8: I pay your salary. How about that? You work for the city, right?
6: Yes.
8: You work for me. You should clean up after me when I leave. I don't work there. You work there.
6: Then the kid's going in the pool in Pampers. That is not acceptable pool attire.
8: It's fine. Everybody does that.
6: No.
8: Everybody has the little swimming diapers. That's fine.
6: Yeah, but you just plopped a kid in its Pampers into the pool.
8: Everybody does that. You want me to put them naked in the pool?
6: No, but then they plop in their Pampers after you plop them in the pool, and then you change.
8: Don't get in the pool with me then.
6: It's unsanitary.
8: I don't think so. What the You don't have anything better to do than with me today? What the What do you do all day?
6: You know what I do all day?
8: Nothing.
6: I sit in the air conditioning. I eat cookies. That's who I do. Okay?
8: I hope you choke on a poison cookie.
6: You want to share your crappy diapers, but your kids don't want to share the water noodles with the other kids. They're stealing the water noodles.
8: Nobody's stealing. My kids don't steal. If they want to play with something in the pool, they can play with whatever the they want to.
6: They're hogging up all the water noodles.
8: Oh no! They're playing with the toys. Oh no! They're kids. What the do you think they're gonna do?
6: And you're sneaking guests in.
8: You shut the up. You're out of your mind.
6: You wear the wristbands and then you cut them from the inside flap. Then someone walks it out to the next person and you sneak 8 guests in by the end of the afternoon.
8: And you know that how? And you know that how? Prove it. Prove it.
6: Because there's a whole.
8: Prove it.
6: Because there's
8: Prove
6: a mob
8: it.
6: Of you. It's like the stroller
8: Prove
6: mafia
8: it.
6: Over there.
8: Prove it.
6: What do you multiply when you throw them in water? You have like
8: You're
6: 10
8: crazy.
6: People by the end of
8: You're
6: the day.
8: Crazy. You can't talk to people like this. I'm gonna have your job. Watch.
6: All right, I'm writing you up. As a matter of
8: You're
6: fact,
8: me up. What's your name?
6: Don't be trying to show up today because you ain't coming in.
8: I'm gonna find you and I'm gonna smack the taste out of your mouth. Who the are you, for real? What's your last name?
6: Duran.
8: I'm writing this down.
6: Duran.
8: Duran. Of course you have Dur in your name, you dumb bitch. Duran.
6: Duran. Yeah. Okay. First name Duran. Elvis.
8: Duran. George. Elvis Duran. I swear to God.
6: Maria.
8: Elvis Duran?
6: No, it's not Elvis Duran. It's Scary Jones. But I work for Elvis Duran and the morning show, and you got phone
8: tapped. Oh, my God. I hate you so much.
6: Miguel's on
8: I'm
6: the phone.
8: I'm sending you my medical bill.
9: What's
8: Thank
9: up,
8: you.
9: Baby? Happy anniversary,
8: What's
9: honey.
8: What's wrong with you people?
6: You are a role model parent, let me tell you. I think our listeners all want to meet
8: Why
6: you.
8: Why do you do this to people? This right.
1: The Elvis Duran phone tap.
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5: As many would agree, fishing is America's second most dangerous profession. Fishing after logging. Mm-hmm. Logging is America's most dangerous profession. Fishing is second. What is third? What is the third most dangerous profession in America?
2: Huh.
5: Logging, fishing, then,
2: When was this study done?
5: That's all I know.
2: Mm.
5: Yes.
2: I would guess either firefighting or teaching.
5: Wow. Firefighting or teaching?
2: Yeah.
5: Firefighting, not a surprise at all, but teaching, it's a sad answer.
2: Yeah, but we've seen what's been going
5: on. Exactly. I know. You know what? And I'm sure they are on the list. But no, not third.
3: Radio okay. DJ.
5: No. Until tomorrow morning. What, Nate?
11: I said mining earlier, but I'm going to go with oil drilling. Have you ever seen those videos of the oil derrick guys?
5: Okay. Not number three.
11: My God. No
3: what?
5: In America, logging is the most dangerous profession. Okay. And then fishing, and then, yes, Gary.
12: Coal mining.
5: Coal mining. No. Josh, you haven't guessed anything.
13: Policing.
5: Policing. It's very dangerous. But no, it's not number three, according to this study.
2: This is crazy.
3: Yeah.
5: And you know what? And the people that do this, a lot of them are listening to this show.
2: Oh, nursing.
5: Man. Nursing. No, not number three. The third most dangerous. What is that noise?
3: That was me.
5: The third most dangerous.
4: The grudge.
5: Let me know when you're ready.
3: Flight attendants.
5: No. Wow. And it's it's becoming more and more dangerous for them, which is a sad thing.
2: Yeah. Lawyers.
5: Lawyers. No. First is logging is most dangerous. Second is fishing. Third is roofing.
2: What? Wow. That makes total sense.
5: Roofing.
3: Because they fall off?
5: I guess.
3: Yeah. Oh. Damn.
5: If you're a roofer, you know what I'm talking about.
2: Storms.
13: Skin cancer.
3: Well, I'll be not up there during a storm.
2: Yes, skin cancer. Didn't think about that one.
5: Gravity.
2: Right?
5: Gravity.
2: Yes, gravity. Right.
5: I don't know. And now you know.
2: Birds.
5: I just wanted to share this with you so you can we can talk about this tonight when we're not drinking.
14: Hi, this is Ariana Grande.
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2: From the KTVZ newsroom, I'm Kelsey Marison. Happening now, hotshot crews are battling a fast-moving wildfire that has quickly ballooned to 1,000 acres. It broke out on Monday, 5 miles south of the town of Clarno in Wasco County. It's burning right next to the Spring Basin Wilderness, which is south of the John Day fossil beds. Grass and brush fuels are making it grow in size. The fire currently has 0% containment, but no structures are threatened. The cause is currently under investigation. In other news, a Monday evening vegetation fire that shot up large plumes of smoke near Highway 97 was contained around 6 p.m. The blaze started on Southwest 1st Street right near Highway 97 around 4 p.m. Monday. Redmond Fire Chief Tom Mooney tells KTVZ News the cause was due to the failure of a power transformer along Highway 97. When it failed, it threw sparks on the dry grass below. Crews contained it at a quarter of an acre. There was no property damage. Plus, the Oregon Department of Emergency Management is urging residents to prepare before flames spark. That means packing go bags with food, water, medications, flashlights, chargers, and important documents. Scent containment, but no structures are threatened. The cause is currently under investigation. In other news, a Monday evening vegetation fire that shot up large plumes of smoke near Highway 97 was contained around 6 p.m. The blaze started on Southwest 1st Street right near Highway 97 around 4 p.m. Monday. Redmond Fire Chief Tom Mooney tells KTVZ News the cause was due to the failure of a power transformer along Highway 97. When it failed, it threw sparks on the dry grass below. Crews contained it at a quarter of an acre. There was no property damage. Plus, the Oregon Department of Emergency Management is urging residents to prepare before flames spark. That means packing go bags with food, water, medications, flashlights, chargers, and important documents. Families are also encouraged to map out evacuation routes, plan for pets and livestock, and sign up for alerts through oralert.gov. Officials say residents should also prepare for possible cell service outages by having backup communication plans and battery-powered radios ready. For more information on these stories, head to our website, ktvz.com, or visit the KTVZ News mobile app.
3: From the Local Alert Weather Center, I'm Jillian Fortner. We are tracking a off-and-on rainy pattern for the next couple of days. Expect periods of rain today with a noticeable cool down into the 50s and low 60s. Overnight lows will dip into the 30s and 40s. Tomorrow's a little bit warmer. We get into the 70s again. With more rain on the way, isolated storms are a possibility heading into late Wednesday and Thursday. From the Local Alert Weather Center, I'm Jillian Fortner.

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0: We've done it. We've fallen down the Amazon rabbit hole here. Hold on. Okay. Here's the thing. We were just talking. I was talking to Nate yesterday about chopped salads, right? Who doesn't love a good chopped salad?
2: They're the best. Mm-hmm. The best of the salads is a chopped salad.
0: If you just put your cutting board out and a knife, you can chop. But they have those Mezzaluna knives, you know, with the handles on it. It's like a quarter moon.
3: Oh yeah,
0: shape.
3: It makes it easier to chop.
0: So we went online. I'm like, oh my God, you can get the Mezzaluna knife with the matching bowl, so it fits right into the, like, the bowl. So I ordered one of those. And then I'm like, wait, I want to go make a protein shake, but every time I put peanut butter in there, it kind of gets globby and sticks to the sides.
3: Yeah.
0: And then Nate says, well, there's that powder. It's peanut butter powder with extra protein.
4: PB Fit. Mm-hmm. Yeah.
0: Oh my God, the thing has 40 million likes. And I went, okay, I'll buy that. And so, while you guys were listening to a song and some commercials, we were all frantically trying to beat each other to the punch on all these items.
2: Yes.
0: Because like that Mezzaluna bowl only had four left. I'm like, oh my God, I gotta do it before Gotti does it.
3: Right.
0: No, really. We had to race each other to see who could get the last bowl.
2: I can't even find it. I'm so annoyed.
4: All right, here's
0: I found it.
2: Send the link.
4: I have a question. Is there really four left?
2: No.
3: No.
4: Or do they do that?
0: Cause I need that. To believe. I need to believe. It's like when Scary does those commercials. For the first 15 callers, you get a free blah, blah, blah.
4: Really? Yeah. There's got to be more than four.
5: It makes it's a call to action to make you act quicker. Because
0: and I did.
5: It creates
0: and
5: panic.
0: I had to get it. I'm going to order two so I can just give you one, Gandhi.
2: No. I just want this thing. Chopper and bowl.
0: Yeah, it's called Mason and something.
3: Cole and Mason.
0: Cole and Mason.
3: Yeah.
0: It's an acacia wood bowl with a Mezzaluna knife. You go, ring, ring, ring, ring.
3: Oh, hold on. Mine says only 19 in stock. Order soon.
0: Well, okay. I was exaggerating for the show. Thank you, Daniel.
2: Oh, I see it. Okay, now, I got it.
4: Is it Cole and Mason or Colin Mason?
0: Hold on. Not Colin Mason.
6: That'd be a different shaped knife.
0: It's
3: this thing looks so fancy, too.
0: It's
3: not cheap, though. It's expensive.
0: I know, but chopped salads are good for you, and I think it's going to pay for itself.
3: Yep.
0: After I use it twice and put it in the basement.
3: No.
4: It is funny, though. A chopped salad tastes way better than a salad where you got to put that piece of lettuce.
7: The dressing gets more onto every piece.
0: See, I have two salads I love. Either the chopped salad, so you can just, you know, use your fork, and then there's the head of lettuce, like what's it called?
7: The wedge salad.
0: The wedge salad, where you're actually seeing a massive chunk of lettuce. I don't want anything in between. It's got to either be one chunk of lettuce or 50 million chunks of lettuce. I don't know.
3: I can't wait
0: a week. It's a weekend of chopped salads. What's up, Gandhi?
2: I went to check out and my subtotal is like $1,600. Apparently, I've just been putting things in my cart willy-nilly.
0: Well, I know you found that psychedelic pepper grinder. You're putting that in there.
2: That pepper grinder looks cool.
0: Amazon is the evil devil. And I can't wait to sign on later. What, Scary?
5: It is, because I was looking for an onion chopper the other day. And then when I went to go check out, it said, people who bought this item also bought these.
0: And I bought a
5: strawberry huller, an avocado slicer, and a potato gnasher.
0: And I'm like, you don't need any of those.
7: Don't we call that a knife?
0: We call that a knife. I am the onion chopper in my house.
5: The thing is,
0: a strawberry huller, you just cut it with a knife. It's right there. It's a little knife.
3: You know what I bought the other day? You know when you go to the mall and they have like those balloons, they're in the shapes of dogs and animals.
5: Yes.
3: And they have strings and you can buy them for like 15 bucks each at the mall or whatever. You can get a pack of like 20 something for 11 bucks on Amazon and inflate them at home and do it yourself. And I'm thinking this would be good at like, you know, concerts in the neighborhood. I could sell these things and get some extra money because
0: Danielle,
3: this is so cheap on Amazon and you pay in the mall so much.
0: If you weren't afraid of clowns, you can hire one and they can bend any balloon into a dog.
3: You're right, they could.
0: There's got to be a YouTube video that shows you how to do balloon art. You and your fright of clowns. It's keeping you from a world of balloon art sales.
4: Oh, here we are talking about stupid crap that doesn't matter. And then, so you know Jonathan Adler. You know, I love Jonathan Adler, the store, it's great. They're having like a 40% off sale. I went nuts the other day. And guess what everyone's going to get eventually? Something from Jonathan Adler.
3: Oh, yay, thanks.
6: Okay, a question. Who is Jonathan Adler?
4: He's a designer.
6: Oh, okay, explain.
4: Housewares and furniture and, yeah. He's unbelievable.
7: Rugs.
5: We have one of his candles.
3: Okay. If you go to American Dream, you know, where we shop, that the posh side of the mall is all designed by him.
6: Really?
5: Yeah.
3: Yes.
4: And he's a great store in Soho, not far from the old studios. Mm-hmm. And no, Jonathan Adler's got great stuff.
3: Yeah.
4: He has these canisters and they all have great designs and they have names of drugs on the side, like heroin. The other day, Quaaludes. A friend of mine walked in and went, do you really have a jar of heroin and Quaaludes? I said, no, it's Jonathan Adler.
3: Don't we have his candle in the studio with the faces
4: yes, we
3: on
4: do.
3: It?
5: We had it. Yeah. Someone yes, stole it. Yeah. And remember I gave the Quaaludes jar to Sam and then she sold it under your name on Poshmark, Danielle, for like
3: $20.
4: And it's crazy.
3: Oh. Yeah.
4: It's at Heroin Chic Housewares. And then I have the beaded marijuana leaf pillow on my couch upstairs. And everyone looks at it like, oh, so you're a pothead. I'm like, no, I just like marijuana leaves. I think they're really pretty.
2: They are. They're like Buckeye leaves.
4: They are. Hey, we've been talking about absolutely nothing for like 10 minutes here. Hey, has anyone here made that Marry Me chicken?
3: No, what is that?
2: Send the recipe.
4: I see it all, you know, look, if you're into food porn like me on Instagram, you see these things roll by all the time, these recipes. Marry Me chicken, I see all the time. It's like chicken breast, you kind of crisp it up a little, then there's cream and shallots involved and roasted tomatoes or whatever. Sun roasted tomatoes. It is called Marry Me chicken. They say if you make it for someone, they will want to marry you. It's so good.
3: Okay.
4: So I'm trying to find a recipe for blow me chicken. Does anyone? I don't know. Gonna find it. Or how about just massage me chicken? It's just like.
3: Yeah, that's good.
4: Go take my car and wash it chicken. I don't know. If you need things done around the house. Like, can you clean out the garage chicken? So yeah, do a search for marry me chicken. It's right there. And, I don't know. I'm sure someone has made it. Can you call, text me now, 55100. Tell me about your experiences with Marry Me Chicken. Why use a voodoo doll and why do a witchcraft spell on someone when you can just make them chicken?
3: Yeah.
4: All right.
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1: Pink Pantheress and Zara Larsson, who could be the next pop star to go a little bit country. Last week, she did a surprisingly good cover of Tennessee Whiskey. That is a song that was made popular by country artist David Allan Coe back in like the 80s. And then has had a few big resurgences as other country artists covered the song, like George Jones. Now, could Zara be next? Maybe. We'll see. I don't know. I could kind of see her going a little bit country. But if she does, it's also going to feel a little bit like Bizarro World. We'll keep you updated. Power.

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A request right now as your Tuesday workday continues. Here's Doja Cat with Say So.

Tame Impala and Jenny, that is Dracula, the remix. More great music in store, though, including an artist who has her Live from Mexico concert now available on YouTube. 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I'm talking about Dua Lipa. She's just around the corner next.

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0: Sienna Spyro before that, Harry Styles, who took a little break from his new tour to go and give one of his idols an award. 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He also did say in a recent interview he wasn't even born when the first Radiohead album debuted. So also thanks for that, Harry. Thank you for making me feel oh so old.
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3: One, two, three. Wait, is this a song with the drums? I'm

Ella Langley and Choosin, Texas. Well, they chose her to get a star on the Hollywood Walk of Fame, and it is now officially in place. It happened on Friday. Miley Cyrus now has her own official star. I've got her coming up and a whole lot more on the way, so stay close.

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0: Love On. That is Selena Gomez. And if you're a big fan of her music or her acting, either way, I really got good news for you because she is set to star in another big film. And this one is getting a ton of buzz in the film world. And apparently she'll be starring opposite Kate Blanchett, which is pretty cool. And I kind of can't wait to see this. I mean, Kate is such an established A-list actress. It's going to be cool to see them working together. So we'll keep you updated as we learn more about this upcoming project. In the meantime, upcoming more of your favorites on the way right here. So stay close.
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BTS with new music, that is Swim. If you haven't heard, they're planning something really cool next month for their anniversary, which is June 13th. That's also the date rumored to potentially be Taylor's wedding, so I don't know, she might have some competition. 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

0: There's Justin Bieber and Yukon. Now, his wife is going to be busy this summer. 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So keep your eyes peeled for Haley. In the meantime, keep those ears open. More great sounds for you just around the corner on the Perfect Tuesday playlist. So stay close.
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Tame Impala with Jenny. That is Dracula. We got more great sounds in store. Lock it in. Russell Dickerson, Taylor Swift, and Toosie all on the way next.

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0: That is Bruno Mars. Before that, Harry Styles and Lola Young in the mix. Now get ready because she's got new music coming our way very soon. I am intrigued. We'll keep you updated. In the meantime, keep it here for more of the Perfect Workday Playlist. New sounds, old school jams, we got it all. More on the way next.
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2: 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It's yours. You don't need to share. And if your significant other is in there and they know that you have this, they're going to be trying to, you know, get it. No, get your own. 10% of all women say they've done this in the bedroom and their partner doesn't know about it. What is it? Facebook.com/Jeremy on the air. Hit the like and follow button. Send me your message. As a matter of fact, I think I have something like this stashed in my bedroom right now. Nobody knows about it. It's mine.

It is a big celebrity birthday list today. The Jeremy Show. Did you know that Lenny Kravitz is 62 today? Unbelievable. Legend. Lauryn Hill is 51, and Matt Stone, the South Park co-creator, turns 55. If you're celebrating a birthday today or somebody you know, happy birthday from the Jeremy Show.

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1: Man, where was I? The 2026 American Music Awards completely took over social media last night from Las Vegas. Fans are calling it one of the wildest AMAs in years, and I missed it. Taylor Swift shocked fans by walking walking away empty-handed. She didn't get one thing, despite leading the nominations with 8. And that became immediately the biggest trending topic. And then BTS made a massive comeback after their military hiatus and dominated the night. Queen Latifah hosted the show and turned it into a rare family night by bringing her partner and son to the event. I completely missed it. Did you see it?
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2: Now, I don't have a significant other, but if I did, I would totally be like you ladies in this regard. 10% of all women say they've done this in the bedroom and their partner doesn't know about it. 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And if your significant other is in there and they know that you have this, they're going to be trying to, you know, get it. No, get your own. 10% of all women say they've done this in the bedroom and their partner doesn't know about it. 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Facebook.com/Jeremy on the air. Hit the like and follow button. Send me your message. As a matter of fact, I think I have something like this stashed in my bedroom right now. Nobody knows about it. It's mine.

So apparently by not watching the AMAs last night, I missed the Pussycat Dolls reunited for the first time in nearly 20 years. Fergie reunited with Black Eyed Peas. Hootie and the Blowfish returned to the stage. New Kids on the Block also made a surprise appearance. What was I thinking by missing the show last night? Did you see it?

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1: 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I met all of them in one night. It's a crazy episode of the Jeremy and Todd Top 5. My latest episode. 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